0: guess that'd be me. Who needs a heartache, baby? 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
5: Here's the AM 540 KWMT weatherology forecast. Lows dip down to about 50 tonight under partly cloudy skies. Westerly winds around 5 miles per hour. Sunshine mixed with clouds at times again tomorrow. Highs level off around 79. Partly cloudy tomorrow night. Slight chance for showers. Lows dip down to about 56. Mainly clear Tuesday with highs in the upper 70s. Storms likely Wednesday. From the Weatherology Weather Center, I'm staff meteorologist Laura Lockwood. Currently, it's 70 degrees.
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4: Here's the AM 540 KWMT weatherology forecast. Lows dip down to about 50 tonight under partly cloudy skies. Westerly winds around 5 miles per hour. Sunshine mixed with clouds at times again tomorrow. Highs level off around 79. Partly cloudy tomorrow night. Slight chance for showers. Lows dip down to about 56. Mainly clear Tuesday with highs in the upper 70s. Storms likely Wednesday. From the Weatherology Weather Center, I'm staff meteorologist Laura Lockwood. Currently, it's 70 degrees.
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1: 540 KWMT Weatherology Forecast. Lows of low around 50 tonight under partly cloudy skies. West winds around 5 miles per hour. Sunshine mixed with clouds at times. Tomorrow, daytime high is approaching 79. Slight chance for showers tomorrow night, 56. Mainly clear Tuesday with highs around 77. 83, storms likely Wednesday. From the Weatherology Weather Center, I'm staff meteorologist Laura Lockwood. Right now, 69.
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3: Here's the AM 540 KWMT weatherology forecast. Lows level off around 50 tonight under partly cloudy skies. West winds around 5 miles per hour. Sunshine mixed with clouds at times. Tomorrow, daytime highs approaching 79. Slight chance for showers tomorrow night, 56. Mainly clear Tuesday with highs around 77. 83, storms likely Wednesday. From the Weatherology Weather Center, I'm staff meteorologist Laura Lockwood. Right now, 69.
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2: Here's the AM 540 KWMT weatherology forecast. Lows level off around 50 tonight under partly cloudy skies. West winds around 5 miles per hour. Sunshine mixed with clouds at times. Tomorrow, daytime highs approaching 79. Slight chance for showers tomorrow night, 56. Mainly clear Tuesday with highs around 77. 83, storms likely Wednesday. From the Weatherology Weather Center, I'm staff meteorologist Laura Lockwood. Right now, 69.
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5: Here's the AM 540 KWMT weatherology forecast. Lows level off around 50 tonight under partly cloudy skies. West winds around 5 miles per hour. Sunshine mixed with clouds at times tomorrow. Daytime highs approaching 79. Slight chance for showers tomorrow night, 56. Mainly clear Tuesday with highs around 77. 83, storms likely Wednesday. From the Weatherology Weather Center, I'm staff meteorologist Laura Lockwood. Currently, it's 64 degrees.
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5: AM 540 KWMT, weatherology forecast. Lows level off around 50 tonight, under partly cloudy skies, west winds around 5 miles per hour. Sunshine mixed with clouds at times. Tomorrow, daytime highs approaching 79. Slight chance for showers tomorrow night, 56. Mainly clear Tuesday with highs around 77. 83, storms likely Wednesday. From the Weatherology Weather Center, I'm staff meteorologist Laura Lockwood. Currently, it's 64 degrees.
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1: Here's the AM 540 KWMT weatherology forecast. Lows level off around 50 tonight under partly cloudy skies. West winds around 5 miles per hour. Sunshine mixed with clouds at times. Tomorrow, daytime highs approaching 79. Slight chance for showers tomorrow night, 56. Mainly clear Tuesday with highs around 77. 83, storms likely Wednesday. From the Weatherology Weather Center, I'm staff meteorologist Laura Lockwood. Currently, it's 64 degrees.
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6: Here's the AM 540 KWMT weatherology forecast. Lows level off around 50 tonight under partly cloudy skies. West winds around 5 miles per hour. Sunshine mixed with clouds at times. Tomorrow, daytime highs approaching 79. Slight chance for showers tomorrow night, 56. Mainly clear Tuesday with highs around 77. 83, storms likely Wednesday. From the Weatherology Weather Center, I'm staff meteorologist Laura Lockwood. Currently 57.
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4: Here's the AM 540 KWMT weatherology forecast. Rolls level off around 50 tonight under partly cloudy skies, west winds around 5 miles per hour. Sunshine mixed with clouds at times tomorrow, daytime highs approaching 79. Slight chance for showers tomorrow night, 56. Mainly clear Tuesday with highs around 77. 83, storms likely Wednesday. From the Weatherology Weather Center, I'm staff meteorologist Laura Lockley. Currently 57.
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5: Here's the AM 540 KWMT weatherology forecast. Rolls level off around 50 tonight under partly cloudy skies. West winds around 5 miles per hour. Sunshine mixed with clouds at times. Tomorrow, daytime highs approaching 79. Slight chance for showers tomorrow night, 56. Mainly clear Tuesday with highs around 77. 83, storms likely Wednesday. From the Weatherology Weather Center, I'm staff meteorologist Laura Lockwood. Currently 57.
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When a stranger stopped beside me in an antique Cadillac.

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He said, "This is where you get off, boy, 'cause I'm going back to Alabama." As I stepped out of that Cadillac, I said, "Mister, many thanks." He said, "You don't have to call me Mister, Mister. The

0: You know, you got a lot of competition out there now, son. It ain't like it was in the 50s when I was here. I mean, you got Waylon Jennings and Willie Nelson, Guy Clark and Billy Joe Schaefer, David Allen Cole, and you even got my son.
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0: They're working very closely with the DHS and other partners to keep the airspace secure.
1: FBI Director Kash Patel telling Fox the agency will monitor social media, fearing lone wolf attacks. Meanwhile, the Iranian team will have to return to Mexico after every game because they're banned from staying in the United States. A hiring freeze has hit the job market that's affecting teenagers searching for work this summer. Fox Business's Jerry Willis has more on this.
2: From scooping ice cream and babysitting to lifeguarding and bagging groceries, teen summer jobs are on a downward spiral. This year, around 790,000 teens between 16 and 19 will have a job during May, June, and July, according to Challenger, Gray, and Christmas. Indeed says lifeguard positions have surged 78% over the past year. Hiring for retail salespeople is down 30% year over year. Restaurant hiring has dropped 5%, according to data from LinkedIn. The Challenger report advises teens to fill out applications ASAP. They should also be networking with people in their community and polishing their resumes with AI. In New York, Jerry Willis, Fox Business.
1: And Kentucky Senator Mitch McConnell admitted to the hospital on Sunday morning. A spokesperson for the 84-year-old McConnell saying that he was receiving excellent care. It was unknown why he was hospitalized in the first place. I'm Ted Lindner. This is Fox News.
3: Here's the AM 540 KWMTU meteorology forecast. Lows level off around 50 overnight under partly cloudy skies. West winds around 5 miles per hour. High temperatures reach up to 79 Monday. Slight chance for showers Monday night. Lows around 56, partly cloudy skies. Bright sunshine Tuesday with daytime highs approaching 77. 83, storms likely Wednesday. From the Weatherology Weather Center, I'm staff meteorologist Ula Lockwood. Right now is 52 degrees.
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1: Here's the AM 540, KWMT weatherology forecast. Lows level off around 50 overnight under partly cloudy skies, west winds around 5 miles per hour. High temperatures reach up to 79 Monday. Slight chance for showers Monday night. Lows around 56, partly cloudy skies. Bright sunshine Tuesday with daytime highs approaching 77. 83, storms likely Wednesday. From the Weatherology Weather Center, I'm staff meteorologist Willa Lockwood. Right now, it's 52 degrees.
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1: When the storm clouds build in central Iowa, we'll keep you informed with the Severe Weather Advisor on KWMT. 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
1: Here's the AM 540 KWMT weatherology forecast. Lows dip down to about 50 overnight under partly cloudy skies. West winds around 5 miles per hour. Sunshine mixed with clouds at times. Monday, high temperatures reach up to 79. Slight chance of rain showers Monday night. Lows around 56, partly cloudy skies. That's your updated forecast brought to you by Quickstar, supporting local weather in communities across the state. Right now, it's 52 degrees.
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We struck a friendship up. 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

night. 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There was ever anybody

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1: Here's the AM 540 KWMT weatherology forecast. Lows dip down to about 50 overnight under partly cloudy skies. West winds around 5 miles per hour. Sunshine mixed with clouds at times. Monday, high temperatures reach up to 79. Slight chance of rain showers Monday night. Lows around 56, partly cloudy skies. That's your updated forecast brought to you by Quickstar, supporting local weather in communities across the state. Right now, 48.
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1: It's a deal, according to the president. I'm Ted Lindner, Fox News. President Trump and Iran say it's a done deal that they've reached an agreement to end the war that has rocked the region. Vice President J.D. Vance telling Fox.
2: This is the immediate opening of the Straits of Hormuz and, of course, the lifting of the naval blockade that we've had on Iran along with it.
1: President Trump posting on Truth Social. 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
1: Here's the AM 540 KWMT weatherology forecast. 48 overnight under clear skies, west winds 5 to 10 miles per hour. Monday, highs around 79. Partly cloudy skies, Monday night, slight chance for storms, lows around 55. Ample sunshine expected Tuesday with highs in the mid-70s, thunderstorms likely Wednesday. From the Weatherology Weather Center, I'm meteorologist Jennifer Vujicic. Right now, 48.
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1: Here's the AM 540 KWMT weatherology forecast. 48 overnight under clear skies, west winds 5 to 10 miles per hour. Monday, highs around 79. Partly cloudy skies, Monday night, slight chance for storms, lows around 55. Ample sunshine expected Tuesday with highs in the mid-70s, thunderstorms likely Wednesday. From the Weatherology Weather Center, I'm meteorologist Jennifer Vujicic. Right now, 48.
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0: Here's the AM 540 KWMT weatherology forecast. 48 overnight under clear skies, west winds 5 to 10 miles per hour. Monday, highs around 79. Partly cloudy skies, Monday night, slight chance for storms, lows around 55. Ample sunshine expected Tuesday with highs in the mid-70s, thunderstorms likely Wednesday. From the Weatherology Weather Center, I'm meteorologist Jennifer Vujicic. Right now, 48.
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1: Here's the AM 540 KWMT weatherology forecast. For today, we'll see mostly sunny skies as temperatures climb into the upper 70s. Isolated showers and storms coming in tonight, a low in the mid-50s and partly cloudy. A high of 76 Tuesday, winds will pick up with sunshine too. Increasing clouds into Tuesday night as areas of showers and storms come in, a low around 57 and breezy. Showers and storms are likely for Wednesday. We'll be watching the potential for severe activity too. Partly sunny with a high of 84. From the Weatherology Weather Center, I'm meteorologist Regina Cole. Right now, it's 48 degrees.
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0: Here's the AM 540 KWMT weatherology forecast. For today, we'll see mostly sunny skies as temperatures climb to the upper 70s. Isolated showers and storms coming in tonight, a low in the mid-50s and partly cloudy. A high of 76 Tuesday, winds will pick up with sunshine too. Increasing clouds into Tuesday night as areas of showers and storms come in, a low around 57 and breezy. Showers and storms are likely for Wednesday. We'll be watching the potential for severe activity too. Partly sunny with a high of 84. From the Weatherology Weather Center, I'm meteorologist Regina Cole. Right now, it's 48 degrees.
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1: Let the oil flow. I'm Dave Anthony, Fox News. That's what President Trump posted on Truth Social after working on a deal with Iran that'll reopen shipping through the Strait of Hormuz, dropping oil prices down more than 5% this morning. Vice President Vance tells Fox,
2: "We are now at a place here where we can say with confidence they're not going to get a nuclear weapon."
1: The vice president plans to be in Geneva Friday to sign the agreement with Iran, but Fox's Trey Inks reports from Tel Aviv it's not the final deal.
3: This is just the beginning. There is going to be a 60-day window. I spoke with a diplomat familiar with the situation who indicated this week in Doha, Qatar, both sides are going to have representatives and work out some of the technical details toward the signing and then ultimately these other negotiations to hammer out the final agreement on the nuclear issue.
1: Getting Israel to stop attacking Hezbollah in Lebanon was a major part of the agreement for Iran, but former President Obama, who had worked out a deal with Iran in 2015 that President Trump canceled later, tells ABC News,
4: "It is doubtful that any agreement that arises is going to be significantly different."
1: President Trump's now flying to France to meet with world leaders at a summit of G7 countries who did not support or help the U.S. in the fight against Iran.
5: In the meantime, though, the European leaders have two other issues on top of mind outside of reopening the Strait of Hormuz.
1: Fox's Aisha Hosni in Geneva, where the president will briefly stop first.
5: But the Russia war against Ukraine and the Gaza rebuilding is on top of mind for these G7 leaders.
1: Before he left, President Trump was up late celebrating his 80th birthday watching UFC fights in an octagon built on the White House lawn. Champions were also crowned on ice.
6: The Carolina Hurricanes have won the Stanley Cup for the second time.
1: The final call on ABC after the Hurricanes shut out the Golden Knights 3-0 in Vegas in Game 6 of the NHL Stanley Cup Final. 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
1: While President Trump was midair flying to that G7 summit, he posted on Truth Social a few hours ago another call for Congress to pass the Save America Act, which would make voters prove citizenship and show IDs and outlaw most mail-in ballots and ban transgender athletes from playing in women's sports. The president is demanding the Republicans attach that to any extension of a key provision of the Foreign Intelligence Surveillance Act, which expired Friday.
10: A program that allows the U.S. to spy on foreign targets abroad without a warrant.
11: We have literally notified the entire world we're no longer watching. That is incredibly irresponsible.
10: Oklahoma Republican Senator James Lankford told NBC's Meet the Press Democrats picked a fight over President Trump's initial pick to be the Director of National Intelligence. But Rhode Island Democratic Senator Jack Reed told Fox News Sunday the president's latest pick, Manhattan U.S. Attorney Jay Clayton, may not have the qualifications.
12: We're looking really for someone who can step in and have a immediate sense of the situation overseas.
10: Virginia Democratic Senator Mark Warner says they hope they can get Clayton confirmed this week. Jessica Rosenthal, Fox News.
1: Federal investigators will be in Missouri trying to figure out what went wrong when a skydiving plane went down in flames.
13: Shortly after taking off yesterday morning at Butler Memorial Airport, which is about an hour south of Kansas City. So the FAA says the plane landed in a field, killing everyone on board. Crews are still working to identify the 12 victims and then find out what exactly led to that crash. The flight was carrying passengers preparing for a tandem skydive, with some of the family members at the airport witnessing that fiery crash. Absolutely horrible.
1: Fox's Ashley Strohmeyer. Two helicopters collided in midair over Rio de Janeiro in Brazil, killing all six people on board. Both including American singer Oliver Tree, who was on tour. On Wall Street, stocks may surge at the opening bell. Dow futures up more than 400 points as oil prices fall with the U.S.-Iran deal. I'm Dave Anthony. This is Fox News.
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15: It's time to take a look at the closing markets for Friday, June 12th. Row crop futures were steady for the most part on Friday, but were again pressured off early highs, partly due to bearish energy influence, as a U.S.-Iran agreement is reportedly on the horizon. Though all the details of the potential deal are not known, a senior Trump administration official said it includes an end to Iran's nuclear program, opening of the Strait of Hormuz, among other aspects. Reports from the Iranian state media detailing the agreement were contradictory and condemned by President Trump on Friday. Thursday's USDA report was mostly neutral in month-to-month changes, but does serve as a reminder of what are currently comfortable grain supplies around the globe, which may limit bullish potential for futures in combination with seasonal price pressure, which, as always, will be highly weather-dependent as we move into the summer season. Over on the Chicago Board of Trade, July corn closed up 1 at 412 and 3 quarters, September up 3 quarters at 420 and 3 quarters, December up 3 quarters as well at 440 and a quarter. July soybeans down 1.5 at 1113 and a half. September down 2.25 at 1117 and 3 quarters. November down 2 at 1132. July wheat down 2.25 at 584 and a half. December down 2.75 at 612. And now taking a look over at the livestock side of things, once again the market's resistance at its 40-day moving average became way too much for traders to bear, which is mainly why the complex started trading lower and ultimately closing lower as well. At the time of this report, trade is developing in Nebraska and Texas, with live deals marked at $255, which is about $1 lower than last week's weighted averages. Kansas and Iowa remain quiet at this time. Over on that mercantile, June live cattle closed down 160 at 249.87, August down 150 at 241.17, October down 160 at 233.80. And just like the live cattle complex, the feeder cattle contracts were trading and ultimately closed lower on Friday as the market wasn't seeing the technical or fundamental support that it needed to push the contracts any higher. August feeders closed down 222 at 357.42 and September down 197 at 354.55. The lean hog complex, on the other hand, was thankfully able to find some technical support, which was helping it trade higher throughout Friday. Luckily, the market has been able to chop merely sideways in recent trading days, which leads one to believe that some sort of technical bottom is forming for this current move. Plus, it is also helpful that pork cutouts were more than $3 higher on Friday's midday report. June lean hogs closed down 25 at 92.52. Friday was the last trading day for the June contract, so July will now move to the lead month. July closed up 82 at 97.45 and August up 45 at 96.35. This was a look at the closing markets for Friday, June 12th. And with KWMT, I'm Helena.
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True Country 540 KWMT. Toby Keith getting Monday morning off to a good start. Whiskey Girl 612, sunshine and 48. Yeah, a little chilly, but getting all the way up to 79 with increasing clouds today. West winds just 6 to 10. Overnight, we might see some rain and a chance of thunder showers. Tomorrow, going to be sunny and 76.

0: True Country 540 KWMG, Crystal Gale talking in your sleep. Giving them all kinds of secrets right now. Farron 48 will check in with weatherology coming up at the bottom of the hour. So, yeah. Birthdays in history for June 15th. Northwest, Kim and Kanye's daughter, is 13. Neil Patrick Harris is 53 today. Leah Remini from King of Queens, 56. Ice Cube, 57. Courtney Cox, the actress, 62. Helen Hunt from Mad About You is 63. Julie Hegarty, who played Elaine, the stewardess in Airplane, turned 71. Jim Belushi, brother of John, 72. Steve Walsh from the band Kansas is 75. And that's about it. Jim Varney, who was Ernest and also Slinky Dog in the first two Toy Story movies, well, he would have been, let's see, 76 today, but he passed away in 2000. Waylon Jennings' birthday also today as well. So, happy birthday.
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0: I'm Stuart Varney, and this is the Fox Business Report.
1: Cannabis company Canopy Growth and restaurant entertainment chain Dave & Buster's report earnings today. There's also an update on manufacturing for New York State for this month. Now that SpaceX is a public company, Ray Wong of Constellation Research says there's speculation it may merge with Tesla.
2: This is part of that whole infrastructure around space infrastructure. You got SpaceX with rocket launches, comms and AI and media, but Tesla with advanced manufacturing, robotics, and energy. These are all the components that are required to build the space economy.
1: This week is the first Federal Reserve meeting with Kevin Warsh's chair. There are also reports coming out this week on the housing market and retail sales. The markets are closed Friday in observance of the federal Juneteenth holiday. That's your Fox Business Report. I'm Jenny Coselda. Invested in you.
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7: 8 degrees sunshine on KWMT. Time to check in with Jennifer Wuchinski from Weatherology. Jennifer, cool start to the morning.
8: It does look like that's the case here. Yeah, we are looking at a little bit of a cooler start to the day here. A cold front pushed through the region. We are expecting to be just barely below average here today as well. Some sunshine to start off the day.

True Country, 540 KWMT, Brooks and Dunn, I Can't Get Over You. 643, 48 degrees, sunshine in Fort Dodge. Good morning, it's Jeff. Happy Monday, yeah. Boy, oh boy, I'm so excited about it. Hey, the Fort Dodge Community School District is participating in the Summer Food Service Program. This will provide free meals for Fort Dodge children age 18 and younger with food during the summer months. On Tuesdays and Thursdays from 10:30 until noon, meal packs may be picked up at Duncan Elementary School in Fort Dodge. Tuesdays will have a two-day meal pack, and Thursdays will have five-day meal packs. It is a first-come, first-served basis. There is no sign-up required. That's pretty cool. Back into it now, Connie Smith in Cincinnati, Ohio.

0: vision of the infrastructure within the cattle industry. Good morning. You're listening to the American Ag Network. I'm Susan Littlefield with the News of Agriculture. That's a conversation that happened between Brad Coyma and myself. Brad is with Coyma, Coyma & Varlick out of Sioux Center, Iowa, during the most recent edition of Cattle Chatter.
1: I think it changed, and you're on an off ramp. That there's no it's a one way street. Gone is probably a strong term, but you can't. What if it doesn't take a big leap of imagination to think you could lose another plant? Let's say you lost more capacity. Well, between beef on dairy and the basic human nature that, you know what, it's finally raining in Texas. Texas is the number one cow state there is in the United States. If they've got feed and they're incentivized by price, and if they think it's finally safe to go out in the woods after they get through this screwworm thing, of course they're going to expand. That's what they're going to do. People ask me that. Do you think they're really going to expand? Well, I know they are. I know they are where there's grass. I know they are in the Dakotas. Mm-hmm. I don't have to think, you know, and I know what's going on the beef on dairy thing. There's no question that that's increasing the available supply going into the thing. So I just don't want us to get down the road 2 years from now, and then we're going back into the, oh my gosh, you know, and now we can't get a bid, and there's not enough, you got too many cattle and not enough hook spaces, and blah, blah, blah, and you got the packer that's only taking care of the people that have a relationship with them, right? And I worry that that's the next step. I was there in 98 when the hogs had that whole flip over and the whole industry changed. I don't want to see that in ours, and so hopefully I'm overreacting, but I don't think I am.
0: And then on Friday mid-morning, JBS USA announced plans to close two of their facilities, one in Pennsylvania, the other in Tennessee. We'll be back with more news in a moment on the American Ag Network.
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0: According to new data from the Association of Equipment Manufacturers, U.S. sales of agricultural tractors dropped 21.6% compared to May of 25, with combine sales dipping 56.1% in that same period. Canadian sales show a drop of 17% in total ag tractor sales and 56.5% decline in combine sales compared to May of 25. The Ag Tractor and Combine reports are released every month and can be found on the AEM Market Shares Statistics page. U.S. ethanol production unchanged while fuel inventories fell to their lowest level in nearly 3 weeks, according to new data from the Energy Information Administration. Ethanol plants produced an average of 1.108 million barrels per day during the week ending June 5th. That's matching the previous week's output. Production in the Midwest, the nation's largest producing region, edged higher to 1.049 million barrels a day. This is the American Ag Network.
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0: Sky over Missouri.
1: 11 skydivers and a pilot were killed when a private plane went down near Butler Memorial Airport Sunday. Cause of the crash under investigation.
2: Nothing criminal that we can see, nothing terrorism related or anything like that. Those are some of the first questions that we would have with the World Cup being in town.
1: Bass County Sheriff Chad Anderson says the plane crashed into a field near the airport and burst into flames. The FAA says the plane was a Pacific Aerospace 750 and it had gotten up to about 13,000 feet before it descended. It was operated by Skydive Kansas City. Kathleen Maloney, Fox News.
0: On Wall Street, stock futures are surging on news of the Iran-U.S. deal, up nearly 500 points for the Dow. And Fox is making a big deal this morning, buying Roku for $22 billion, adding the streaming platform to the Fox Corporation. I'm Dave Anthony, and this is Fox News.
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4: It's time to take a look at the early word on those grain markets. On Friday, July corn rose 1 cent, July soybeans dropped 1.5 cents, and July Kansas City wheat was down 0.25 cents. Soybean, mild red winter, corn, and spring wheat basis were steady on Friday, while hard red winter wheat basis was stronger. The markets traded mostly lower on Friday, with the soybean market pressured in part by bearish energy influences amid reports that a U.S.-Iran agreement is on the horizon. The deal, reportedly to be signed this upcoming Friday, includes an end to the U.S. blockade and Iran's reopening of the Strait of Hormuz. Beyond any Middle Eastern deal, the farm markets are under the thumb of a friendly crop season underway. Additionally, this week's weather remains friendly for corn and soybean crops. Monday's prices reflect the bearish fundamentals surrounding the markets. USDA will release the weekly export inspections report at 10 a.m. Central Standard Time. At 2 p.m. Central Standard Time, the USDA will then release the monthly commodity outlooks for oil seeds, wheat, and feed with follow-up details from last week's WASD. Finally, at 3 p.m. Central Standard Time, the USDA will release the weekly crop progress report, updating traders on conditions around the United States. Corn futures are down 4.75 cents early Monday, with the July contract at $4.08 per bushel. The national average basis for corn was steady at 32 cents under the July futures contract, while the DTN National Corn Index was up 1 cent at $3.80. The corn market benefits from strong export demand, helping limit losses. New crop sales sit 32% ahead of the same point in 2025, with USDA expecting that corn exports will fall 5% in 2026 to 27. Soybean futures are down 3.75 cents early Monday, with the July contract at $11.09 per bushel. The national average basis for soybeans was steady at 53 cents under the July futures, while the DTN National Soybean Index was down 2 cents at $10.60. July Kansas City wheat is down 9.25 cents early Monday, and July Chicago wheat is down 9.75 cents. For our next extended market update, make sure to listen in at 8:05 for our livestock market analysis. You can also tune in every hour at the top of the hour to hear how those markets are doing. With KWMT, I'm Helena McNamee.
5: I'm Joe Jaden with the Connoisseur Media Sports Update. Saturday morning, the 12th ranked in Class 4A Fort Dodge baseball team rallied past Iowa City West at Harlan Rogers 3-2. The Dodgers scored two in the bottom of the seventh. Cale Adams with a two-out game-tying single, and then Colton Schultz with a walk-off game-winning base hit, scoring Adams from second base. The Dodgers have won four in a row and seven of their last eight. They improved to 19-4 on the season. St. Edmund's softball on Saturday competed at the Van Meter Tournament. The Gales lose to top-ranked at Class 3A and defending state champion Williamsburg 7-3, and then St. Edmund beats Humboldt 5-3. The Gales are now 13-3 on the season. Faith Sherburn was 4-for-6 on the day, scored two runs, drove in three, hit a home run. Jade Rock was 3-for-5 on the day, scoring a run, driving in a run. Dodger baseball today at Des Moines East for a 3:30 doubleheader pregame.

0: True Country, 540 KWMT, Alan Jackson and Papa Top, 716, 50 degrees right now, looking for a high later on today, going to be gorgeous, 79 with increasing clouds, chance of rain and thunder showers overnight, tomorrow, sunny and a high of 76, well, we just heard from Alan Jackson, and Alan Jackson's Silver Belly Whiskey is opening a distillery and museum in Nashua on June 25th. The whiskey will go from barrel to bottle on site. Guests can enjoy a glass while touring the museum full of Alan Jackson memorabilia. And if you're in town in Nashville for Alan Jackson's final show on the 27th, you can get tickets at alanjacksonmuseum.com. Red Sovine coming around the corner. Hang tight. 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Yeah.
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6: I was on the outskirts of a little southern town, trying to reach my destination before the sun went down. The old CB was blaring away on channel 19 when there came a little boy's voice on the radio line. And he said, "Breaker 19, is anyone there? Come on, black truckers, and talk to Teddy Bear." Well, I keyed the mic and I said, "You got it, Teddy Bear." And the little boy's voice came back on the air. "Appreciate the break. Who we got on that end?" I told him my handle and then he began. "Now, I'm not supposed to bother you fellas out there. Mom says you're busy and for me to stay off there. But you see, I get lonely and it helps to talk. 'Cause that's about all I can do. I'm crippled and I can't walk." I came back and told him to fire up that mic, and I'd talk to him as long as he liked. "This was my dad's radio," the little boy said, "but I guess it's mine and Mom's now, 'cause my daddy's dead. Dad had a wreck about a month ago. He was trying to get home in the blinding snow. Mom has to work now to make ends meet, and I'm not much help with my two crippled feet. She says not to worry, that we'll make it all right, but I hear her crying sometimes late at night. You know, there's one thing I want more than anything else to see. Oh, I know you guys are too busy to bother with me, but you see, my dad used to take me for rides when he was home. But I guess that's all over now since my daddy's gone." Not one breaker came on the old CB as that little crippled boy talked with me. I tried hard to swallow a lump that just wouldn't stay down. as I thought about my boy back in Greenville Town. Dad was going to take Mom and me with him later on this year. Well, I remember him saying, someday this old truck will be yours, Teddy Bear. But I know I'll never get to ride an 18-wheeler again. But this old base will keep me in touch with all my trucker friends. Teddy Bear's going to back on out now and leave you alone, because it's about time for Mom to come home. But you give me a shout when you're passing through, and I'll sure be happy to come back to you. Well, I came back and I said, before you go, 1010, what's your home 20, little CB friend? Well, he gave me his address, and I didn't once hesitate, because this hot load of freight is just going to have to wait. I turned that truck around on a dime and headed straight for Jackson Street, 229. And as I rounded the corner, oh, I got one heck of a shock. 18-wheelers were lined up for three city blocks. Well, I guess every driver for miles around had caught Teddy Bear's call. And that little cripple boy was having a ball. For as fast as one driver would carry him in, another would carry him to his truck and take off again. Well, you better believe I took my turn at riding Teddy Bear. And then I carried him back in and put him down in his chair. And buddy, if I never live to see happiness again, I want you to know I saw it that day in the face of that little man. We took up a collection for him before his mama got home. And each driver said goodbye, and then they were all gone. He shook my hand with a mile-long grin and said, so long, trucker. I'll catch you again. Well, I hit that interstate with tears in my eyes. And I turned on the radio and I got another surprise. Breaker 19 came a voice on the air. Just one word of thanks from Mama Teddy Bear. We wish each and every one a special prayer for you, because you just made my little boy's dream come true. I'll sign off now before I start to cry. May God ride with you. 10-4. And goodbye.

0: 540 KWMT. Eddie Rabbit running with the wind. 7:30, 52 degrees with sunshine on our way to a high of 79 today. Well, a woman named Lindy said she baked her cake for her son's birthday. Since he was turning out, she decided to make the birthday cake in the shape of the letter 8. Or the number 8. Duh. But unfortunately, Lindy's not really a baker, and her cake looked more like boobs than number 8. Mostly because the 8 was made by squishing together two circle shapes, and the 8 shape was white icing with the middles of the circle peach colored with sprinkles. You get the idea. She did share a photo. And she said, my husband came in the kitchen. He's like, how come you didn't put, why did you put sprinkles on the boob cake? She said, oh my God, I made my kid a boob cake. So, but now the kid, well, he's a little older and he just laughs about it. So he's not scarred for life. Alabama, Leanne Womack coming up after we pay some bills. 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
5: A Blackhawk County man says a spur-of-the-moment lottery purchase turned into a $50,000 surprise at his kitchen table.
4: Andrew Shimp of Washburn won a top prize in the Fire and Ice 7 Scratch game after buying a ticket at his local Pronto gas station.
5: Andrew said the game had been treating him pretty well lately, so he decided to try his luck again.
6: I had played it a couple other times before and done fairly good on it, so we bought more of them.
4: He scratched the ticket when he got home and was shocked to realize he'd won one of the game's top prizes.
6: Sitting at the kitchen table and scratched it there and realized it was a $50,000 winner.
5: After double-checking the ticket at the store, Andrew learned his prize was the real deal.
4: He says the winnings will help with bills, family, and a little summer fun.
6: Pay off some on the car and get some to the kids a little bit and look fun. Have fun this summer.
4: The Iowa Lottery. 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

2 Country, 540 KWMT, John Michael Montgomery, Life's a Dance, 742. Sunshine, 52 degrees, on our way to a high of 79 today. The Juneteenth Adult Basketball Tournament is this Saturday, June 20th, beginning 9 a.m. at H.C. Merriweather Park in Fort Dodge. They're going to have a six-team pool play format with certified officials. 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Also going to be a car show, food, and youth activities. If you need more information, just call 515-408-2746. That's the Juneteenth Adult Basketball Tournament this Saturday beginning at 9, H.C. Merriweather Park, right here in Fort Dodge. Back into it now with Reba. Fancy. 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

0: need to be there to support farmers' mental health. You're listening to the American Ag Network. Good morning. I'm Susan Littlefield. Agriculture, such a demanding industry, requires resilience in the face of unpredictable weather, financial pressure, and long hours. These stressors often take a toll on mental health, something that isn't talked about enough in farming communities. Dr. Heather Fowler is Director of Producer and Public Health for the National Pork Board. Expands by saying,
1: mental health is similar to the physical health, right? It's something that we need to build. Treat it like a muscle and find those things that work for you to calm you, to help you deal with stress, anxiety, depression, and really normalize and recognize that this is something that we all deal with.
0: The National Pork Board focuses on improving the lives of pigs and people. Mental health is a natural component of the One Health conversation, which recognizes that the health of people, animals, and the environment are intertwined. To protect one, we need to take care of all of them together.
1: So the National Pork Board recognizes the utmost importance of protecting our people. That's why, as we look at our strategic goals, we have three goals this year. And one of them is improve the lives of our pigs and our people. So as we find this opportunity here throughout the year, really, we're going to continue to put out those resources and remind our producers that we care about them physically and mentally.
0: And Dr. Fowler advised, take your time, seek help when needed, and remembering that health goes beyond personal protective equipment. Physical and mental health are interconnected. There are resources, and farmers don't have to go through hard times alone.
1: I'm really happy to see that there are other associations out there, like American Farm Bureau Federation, that have some really great resources. Ag Extension has great resources. So we have those linked on our mental health landing page.
0: Remember, it's okay to not be okay. This is the American Ag Network.
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0: Undersecretary for Food Safety Mindy Brashears explains how small and very small meat processors have unique regulatory needs that are focused on within USDA's Small Processors Action Plan.
5: We at FSIS regulate all of the meat and poultry industry, and about 90% of our plants fall in the small and very small category, and that's very much defined in our rulemaking system. And a small plant has less than 500 employees, and our very small plants have less than 10 employees. And so that's the great majority of what we regulate. Over the past several years, we have found research and gathering information that they have some really special needs.
0: The work to provide support and technical service for the nation's small and very small meat and poultry processing facilities. It's the motivation behind that Small Processor Action Plan. More news through the Farm and Ranch Media mobile app. This is the American Ag Network.
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0: Australia Friday after being Paraguay in the opener. I'm Dave Anthony. This is Fox News.
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2: It's time to take a look at the early word on those livestock markets. Cattle futures spent little time in positive territory as cash trade was slow to develop, leaving traders questioning whether steady to higher cash trade would surface with nothing done by the market's close. Instead of cash being steady to higher, the result was steady to $1 lower. Packers will not be very anxious to post bids this week, but we'll see how the news develops. JBS announced the closing of two small plants, one in Pennsylvania and one in Tennessee. It is uncertain how much impact this will have on the market, other than psychological. The other is that more cases of the New World screwworm have been confirmed. The number of cases has increased to 12. These cases span over six Texas counties and one New Mexico county. It has been found in cattle, goats, sheep, and a dog. Clearly, this is not going away anytime soon. Boxed beef prices were lower on Friday, with choice down $1.28 and select down 53 cents. The commitment of traders report showed fund traders reducing their net long live cattle futures position by 7,035 contracts to a net long of 109,072. They added 93 contracts to the feeder cattle to bring their net long positions to 11,392. Hog futures fell to new lows on Friday before short covering emerged, pushing prices into positive territory by the close. However, that is little consolation given the market's weakness over the past weeks. The cash and cutout prices have not fluctuated to any large degree, but the premium that had been prevalent in the markets has eroded to move futures closer to cash. It was a nice bounce, but it may not be a change in the trend. The National Daily Direct Afternoon Hog Report showed cash down $1.99. However, pork cutout values jumped $2.92. Packers may step up early to purchase hogs for the week. The commitment of traders report showed funds adding 4,612 short positions, increasing their net long position to 24,461. For our next extended market update, make sure to listen in at 9:05. For our opening market analysis, you can also tune in every hour at the top of the hour to hear how those markets are doing. With KWMT, I'm Helena McNamee.
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0: True Country 540 KWMT, Vince Gill, whenever you come around. 816, 59 degrees right now. Sunshine. Gonna be a beautiful day. 79 for the high today. Increasing clouds in the afternoon. Chance of showers, thunder showers overnight. Tomorrow, 76 and sunny. Some random facts to help you ease into Monday, because if you're like me, you just don't want to do it. The 1993 video game NBA Jam grossed $1 billion, which would be about $2.3 billion in today's money. Worldwide, first 12 months of release, three times as the highest grossing movie of 1993. Here's something you didn't know. Wolves do not actually howl at the moon. No, wolves howl together in harmony, make it sound like there are more of them than there actually are. About 8.6 million lightning bolts strike the earth every single day. That's roughly 100 every second. Only one person who's had a losing record as the University of Kansas men's basketball coach, James Naismith. Yeah, the dude who invented basketball. His record was 55-60 from 1898 to 1907. So, you know, what does he know, right? Finally, the longest river in Antarctica is the Onyx River, which is 20 miles long. Every other continent's longest river is at least 100 times longer.
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0: I'm Stuart Varney, and this is the Fox Business Report.
1: Crude oil futures are retreating. President Trump says U.S. and Iranian officials have reached an agreement to end their war and reopen the Strait of Hormuz. U.S. oil West Texas Intermediate slipped below $80 for the first time since March. Brent crude is at $83, and stock futures are rallying. A tech and energy giant are teaming up to develop artificial intelligence centers. Francis Schneider Electric and Foxconn, best known for assembling iPhones, say they'll help customers build and operate AI infrastructure with greater speed and efficiency. Fewer people will be heading out this summer in a new RV. Reuters says the recreational vehicle business is in a slump because of high fuel prices. RV makers shipped about 13% fewer units at the start of this year compared with a year ago. That's your Fox Business Report. I'm Jenny Coselda. Invested in you.
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True Country, 540 KWMT, Marty Stewart and Little Things. 839, sunshine, 59 degrees right now on our way to a high of 78. And clouding up in the afternoon, chance of some rain and thunder showers overnight. Tomorrow, though, going to be pretty darn nice, sunny, 76. So, yeah, hang in there. That's all I can say. Just hang in there. Hey, the 2026 Badger Fireman's Ball fundraiser is going on this Saturday, June 20th from 4:30 until 11 at the Badger Fire Station. 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Jared Benson Band is going to be playing live.

And they're also going to have a live auction. And the best part is all proceeds go toward equipment and training for the Badger Fire Department. Badger Fireman's Ball Fundraiser this Saturday, 4:30 until 11 at the Badger Fire Station. Back into it, Buck Owens. 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Oh, the sun.

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True Country, 540 KWMT, Brooks and Dunn, Honky Tonk Truth, 853, Sunshine, 59 degrees. In case you didn't hear, in World Cup action, the United States beat Paraguay 4-1, scoring the most goals they ever have in a World Cup match. Even more impressive, they did it without Taylor Swift watching. We'll check in with Farm Director Helena McNamee after the top of the hour. Get the latest on the markets. Right now, Keith Whitley.

0: June 9th. Pressuring grain and soy markets early Monday is the Memorandum of Understanding, 60-day interim peace agreement expected to be signed at the G7 meeting in Switzerland on Friday by the U.S. and Iran. The temporary peace agreement has sent spot crude oil down another $4 plus per barrel and near the $80 mark as the Strait of Hormuz is slated to reopen once the signing occurs. Energy and fertilizer flows will likely take a few months to normalize, and traders are fearful that Iran will not follow through on their promise of adhering to the terms. The continued absence of any China buying of U.S. soybeans has also weighed heavily on the market. China's typical demand does not usually start until July or August, so the jury is still out on that. Over on the Chicago Board of Trade, July corn is down 1.5 at 411.25, December down 2 at 438, July soybeans down 8.25 at 1105.25, November down 8.75 at 1123, July wheat is down 8.5 at 576.75, December down 9.25 at 602.75. And now taking a look over at the livestock side of things, JBS announced the closing of two small plants, one in Pennsylvania and one in Tennessee. It is uncertain how much impact this will have on the market other than psychological. The other is that more cases of the New World screwworm have been confirmed. The number of cases has increased to 12. These cases span over 6 Texas counties and 1 New Mexico county. It has been found in cattle, goats, sheep, and a dog. Clearly, this is not going away anytime soon. On that mercantile, June live cattle is down 40 at 249.47, October up 42 at 234.22. August feeders are up 132 at 358.75, September up 155 at 356.10. Hog futures fell to new lows on Friday before short covering emerged, pushing prices into positive territory by the close. However, that is little consolation given the market's weakness over the past weeks. The cash and cutout prices have not fluctuated to any large degree over the past weeks, but the premium that had been prevalent in the market has eroded to move futures closer to cash. It was a nice bounce, but it may not be a change in trend. July lean hogs are up 30 at 97.72, and October is down 55 at 80.82. This was a look at the opening markets for Monday, June 15th. And with KWMT, I'm Helena McNamee.
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True Country 540 KWMT, David Lee Murphy, Dust on the Bottle, 915, 67 degrees with sunshine on our way to a high of 79. The benefit for a

at Gordon will be held on Saturday, June 27th, beginning at 4 o'clock at Chesterfield Bar and Lounge here in Fort Dodge. They're going to have a bake sale, free will donation, plus a silent auction, all kinds of ways to win and all kinds of fun. Nett was diagnosed with breast cancer, and all the proceeds will go towards expenses incurred. The benefit for Annette Gordon, Saturday, June 24th, or 27th, beginning at 4 o'clock, Chesterfield Bar and Lounge, right here in Fort Dodge. Tammy Wynette.

0: Interior Livestock. First major sale of the summer season starts tomorrow in South Sioux City, Nebraska. It's their annual Corn Belt Classic. Interesting to see how aggressive buyers will be for feeders and wean calves. I'm Mark Oppold with your bottom line report to begin the second half of June. Superior will offer over 73,000 head of feeders and calves at the two-day event starting tomorrow. Moreover, cattle come from over 20 states, so a good market test. August live cattle moved back over that 241-242 level last week. August feeder cattle back above 355. Both live cattle and feeder cattle set 52-week highs the 1st of May, but have been in a near free fall since. More screwworm cases reported, and more than just in cattle. This is the Bottom Line Report. 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Tight cattle numbers could make for a very interesting day of bidding 2 days at Corn Belt Classic. I'm Mark Oppold, wishing you a profitable day and a profitable week ahead.
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True Country, 540 KWM, Team Miranda Lambert, the house that built me. 939 and 67 degrees with sunshine. Looking for a high of 79 today. Going to be a gorgeous day. Clouding up later on in the day. Maybe a chance of showers and thunder showers overnight. Down to 52 and then up to 76 tomorrow. So with sunshine. Hey, the Juneteenth adult basketball tournament's this Saturday, June 20th, beginning at 9 a.m. H.C. Merriweather Park in Fort Dodge is where it's going to take place, and they will have a six-team pool play format with certified officials. Entry fee for teams, just $200. Also going to have a car show, food, and youth activities. If you want more information, just call 515-408-2746. Back into it now. Keith Urban, Want to Kiss a Girl. 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
3: Again with BIS Commodities. On the line with us this morning is Tim Wegman. Tim, how's it looking in the marketplace today?
4: Well, currently here at the moment, we're actually seeing corn trade in the green after making new lows or contract lows in most of the contract months or front months here this morning. And that was followed through weakness on crude, which is down $5 in the overnight. And I'm sure everybody is aware that maybe there is a peace accord to be assigned with Iran right now. So we've seen crude trading below $80. That seemed to pull all our ag markets lower, our grain markets in the soy complex, I should say, lower this morning. But after making new lows, we've come off that. So if we can hold these lows and maybe gain a little momentum, maybe we can put a temporary low in here as far as corn and soybean futures and wheat at this point. So wheat's off 10 cents or so off its lows, beans likewise, and corn sitting here around 6-7 cents off their lows. So hopefully we can hold here. Still a lot of trading left in the day. And I still think when you take a look at some basis opportunities out there, it's certainly an opportunity to lock that basis in or sell the cash and give us a call on reownership if one desires to do such a thing. Over in the livestock markets, we've seen cash trade probably steady, a little bit weaker overall last week. Cattle futures had a nice little bounce early on here this morning, but we have since backed off just a bit in here. The June contract's pretty steady, tied in. Still trading at a pretty good discount to cash market, so still a pretty good basis out there for hedgers. The deferreds are a little bit stronger. Hogs are mixed in here as well. We're actually seeing managed money going net short hogs right now on the commitment of traders report. So, and I guess I did fail to mention that we actually have corn net short as well on the commitment of traders report from outside money. So big heavy sell-off here in the last couple of weeks. And then lastly, as I mentioned, the positive news with Iran causing the energy markets to go lower. Stock market gapped higher in the overnight. Looks like the Dow's up 600 and the S&P's holding its strength this morning, up over 100 points as well. So if you have any questions about these or any of the markets, give us a call here at BIS Commodities at 800-373-2525 or check us out on the web at biscommodities.com.
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True Country 540 KWMT. Dwight Yoakam, I want you to want me. That's it for me, Jeff. Thanks for letting me hang with you this Monday morning. Link Clay comes in around the corner. And now I'll be back again bright and early tomorrow at 6. I'm going to leave you at Sweethearts of the Rodeo. I'll catch you cats later.

0: is down 5 at 96.30, and October down 67 at 80.70. And now taking a look over at the ag weather outlook for the Midwest. Another system moved through this weekend and produced areas of heavy rain, especially in Missouri, where flooding has been an issue for the last few months. It also has brought in some much cooler air. A couple of systems moving through this week and next will keep the shower frequency going while reinforcing the cooler air. The combination should be fairly good for developing corn and soybeans, but will also make it more difficult to harvest winter wheat. It is currently sunny, lightly breezy, and 72 degrees in Fort Dodge. Keeping an eye on the ag news, markets, and weather so you don't have to, I'm Helena McNamee, KWMT.
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1: Choose the bun that's ready for anything. 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
3: Stocks rallied at the open on optimism about an end to the Middle East conflict after President Trump said U.S. and Iranian officials have reached an agreement to end their war and reopen the Strait of Hormuz, and that it will be signed on Friday. Brent crude, the global benchmark at $83 a barrel, West Texas Intermediate at $80. Energy stocks are losing ground. ExxonMobil down 5%. Chevron has dipped 4%. Airlines benefit from lower fuel costs. Delta Airlines shares up 4.5%, United up 7%, American added 5%. SpaceX opened up another 8% today following its successful stock launch on Friday. Roku shares are down a fraction. Fox Corporation, parent of Fox News, is buying Roku. That's your Fox Business Report. I'm Jenny Cosolda. Invested in you.
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1: There's a front from a weekend storm that is stalling near the Gulf Coast. So that's going to produce some areas of heavy rainfall. Also be common occurrences throughout the week. Good morning. You're listening to the American Ag Network. I'm Susan Littlefield as we take a look at the ag weather. First off, in the northern plains, where isolated showers moved through over the weekend, but cooler temperatures did too. Reinforcing shots of cooler air will move through several times this week and next, bringing periods of showers each time. Though the showers are not likely to be very intense, the frequency should help to maintain soil moisture. The milder air will keep stress down, but the lack of warmth will help keep growth slow. In the central southern plains, scattered showers move through the weekend, being heavy in some areas of the Texas Panhandle and across Oklahoma. That's easing dryness in those areas. Scattered showers will continue in Texas early this week. Several fronts will be moving through with limited shower potential. It's the cooler temperatures that have moved into the region and are likely to stick around through the weekend and early next week. That's keeping the stress low for areas that have had less frequent rains. From the Midwest, another system moving through this weekend and produce areas of heavy rain, especially from Missouri, where flooding has been an issue for the last few months. It's also brought in some much cooler air. A couple of systems moving through this week and next week will keep the shower frequency going while reinforcing the cooler weather. We'll come back to take a look at numbers in a moment on the American Ag Network.
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1: July corn 416 and a quarter, 3.5 higher. December 443 and a half, up 3.25. July beans at 1118 and a half. That market is up 5. November 1136, up 4. Live cattle for June, 12 higher, 250. August at 242, 12 up 95. August feeders, 359.90 up 247. September, 357.75 up 320. July lean hogs, 97.42 down 2. 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
1: President Trump arrives at the G7 summit with news. I'm Chris Foster, Fox News. The president's in the French Alps now for 2 days of meetings with the leaders of the UK, Canada, France, Germany, Italy, and Japan. And a peace deal with Iran is set to be signed on Friday in Geneva, Switzerland.
2: There might be an initial deal between the United States and Iran, but there are still big issues that need to be settled. Both sides say the Strait of Hormuz is opening back up, but it's unclear if tolls for ships will be coming at the end of the 60-day negotiating period. The interim deal also doesn't tackle Iran's nuclear program. President Trump has been adamant that Iran can't be allowed to obtain a nuclear weapon and that the U.S. would eventually go in to collect the, quote, nuclear dust. But details remain scarce. Iran has also called for an end to fighting in southern Lebanon, where Israel has been attacking Hezbollah as the militant group continues to strike northern Israel. In Dubai, Max Gordon, Fox News.
1: The Dow hits a new record on Wall Street. It is up 704 points now. The S&P up nearly 2%, the NASDAQ around 3%. The British Parliament will take up a ban on social media for kids under 16, requiring those platforms to verify the user's age.
3: UK Prime Minister Keir Starmer says that the ban will be like Australia's legislation that passed last year, but he says it's going to go further, adding, quote, "We're going further than any country in the world by banning social media for under 16. And putting wider protections in place to give kids their childhood back. It would include, we understand, blocking live streaming and communication with strangers for users under the age of 16. Government is also considering overnight curfews and measures to limit infinite scrolling.
1: Fox Business correspondent Ashley Webster. There is flash flooding in Texas, including in Austin and Waco. Rescues on I-95 in Waco, stranded vehicles. Millions are also at risk in Georgia. 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
1: The deadliest skydiving plane crash in the U.S. in 31 years. A pilot and 11 passengers killed in Missouri.
7: Private plane crashed shortly after taking off yesterday morning at Butler Memorial Airport, which is about an hour south of Kansas City. So the FAA says the plane landed in a field, killing everyone on board. Crews are still working to identify the 12 victims and then find out what exactly led to that crash. Highway officials suspect power issues could have forced the pilot to make an emergency landing. The flight was carrying passengers preparing for a skydive, with some of the family members at the airport witnessing that fiery crash.
1: Fox's Ashley Strohmeyer. The fatal police shooting of a toddler during a shoplifting call in Mississippi is under state police investigation.
8: Police in Senatobia, Mississippi, responding to a theft at a Walmart Sunday, saying they encountered the alleged thieves running from the building and getting into a car. Investigators say that's when the driver allegedly drove toward police officers, nearly striking at least one of them, prompting defensive shots fired. Inside that car was a one-year-old child killed by the gunfire. We're told one of the suspects was also injured.
1: Fox's Jeff Manasso. There are primary runoff elections in Alabama tomorrow, including the Republicans and Democrat Senate nominees. The winner in November will replace Tommy Tuberville, and he is still the Alabama Republicans nominee for governor.
9: Alabama's Republican Party is rejecting a challenge made to Tommy Tuberville's gubernatorial candidacy. Primary challenger Ken McPheeters had formally questioned Tuberville's residency claim, saying the current U.S. senator from the state had not lived in the state for the required 7 years. The party reviewed all documents and now concludes Tuberville's residency is established. and he will continue as their nominee for governor, facing Democrat former U.S. Senator Doug Jones in November. Incumbent Governor Kay Ivey has reached the limit of terms. Evan Brown, Fox News.
1: I'm Chris Foster. This is Fox News.
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11: It's time to take a look at those markets again. Over on the Chicago Board of Trade, July corn is up 3 3/4 at 416.5. September up 3 at 423.75. December up 2.5 at 442.75. July soybeans are up 2 3/4 at 1116.25. September up 2 at 1119.75. November up 1 at 1133. July wheat is up 2 at 586.5, while December is up 1 3/4 at 613.75. Now over on the mercantile, June live cattle's down 5 at 249.82. August up 47 at 241.62. October up 142 at 235.22. August feeders are up 232 at 359.75, while September is up 327 at 357.87. July lean hogs are down 10 at 97.35, August down 25 at 96.10, and October down a dollar at 80.37. Now taking a look over at the ag weather outlook for the Midwest. Another system moved through this weekend and produced areas of heavy rain, especially in Missouri, where flooding has been an issue for the last few months. It has also brought in some much cooler air. A couple of systems moving through this week and next will keep the shower frequency going while reinforcing the cooler air. The combination should be fairly good for developing corn and soybeans, but will make it more difficult to harvest winter wheat. It is currently sunny, lightly breezy, and 74 degrees in Fort Dodge. Keeping an eye on the ag news, markets, and weather so you don't have to, I'm Helena McNamee, KWMT.
12: I'm Joe Jaden with the Connoisseur Media Sports Update. Sports Park Raceway was in action last night with races in the vintage cars. Rex Jansorius of Geneva took the checkered flag. Moving on to the Crown Vicks, Nate Hogan of Fort Dodge was the winner. Hobby Stocks' Braden Gifford of Boone was the champion. Claiming the modifieds was Chaz Baca of Jewel. Winning the sport mods was Camden Haggard of Humboldt. Claiming the sport compacts was Chase Roth of Arizona, and winning the stock cars was Ryan Roth of Camrar, and claiming the mod light was Randy Bryan of Ames. Coming up today, Fort Dodge Dodgers baseball. 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
13: The Scarlets can swing the bat a little bit. That's something I've always noticed about Des Moines East or even a Des Moines Metro school is that no matter the record, if you don't get ahead of counts and keep them guessing, they're going to be able to swing and hit the fastball. And I think that's proven in their stats. And I remember playing them last year thinking the same thing, like, wow, there's another hit from that guy. Like, you just got to be careful because these types of teams can sneak up on you because they do hit the ball well. So we got to make sure offensively we're putting pressure on them.
12: Dodger softball, meanwhile, at Des Moines East for a 5 o'clock doubleheader. In games that can be heard on Sunday, 99.7 and yourfortdodge.com, St. Edmund baseball on the road at Iowa Falls Alden for a 5 o'clock twin bill. 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
14: We just want to get over to Iowa Falls and give them our best foot forward, our pitching staff ready to go. So we have every horse in the barn, if you will. Then we're able to really give our all to that doubleheader. It would be nice to get another conference sweep. I mean, we were able to do that a couple weeks ago with Clarion. Kind of had to have an about face last week with Clear Lake, but I would love to be able to go take two when we travel to Iowa Falls.
12: Elsewhere, St. Edmund softball hosting Iowa Falls Alden in a 5:30 doubleheader. 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Also, South Central Calhoun softball at Alta Aurelia at 7 o'clock. Reminder coming up on June 29th, the documentary on the Fort Dodge Dodgers 1985 Girls State Championship basketball team. It'll be streaming at Connoisseur Media again on June 29th. 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

I said, well, I didn't know. 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
4: There's no question that the livestock industry is a critical piece of Iowa's overall economy and is a key factor to keeping farm families living and working on the land. 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
8: When the storm clouds build in central Iowa, we'll keep you informed with the Severe Weather Advisor on KWMT. 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
1: The Iran deal is signed. I'm Chris Foster, Fox News. President Trump says there's an agreement to end the 108-day-old military conflict with Iran, and the Strait of Hormuz will be fully open to shipping traffic this week.
2: The deal's all signed, and the strait is already partially opened. As you know, they're doing a little hunting for a couple of mines that they've already found. But it's essentially, ships are starting to go out. Now, on Friday, it'll be completely open.
1: He says the text of the deal will come sometime after Friday when a signing ceremony is scheduled. Oil prices are falling and stock markets are rallying. The Dow is up around 700 points today. At least 11 people are reported killed in Russian airstrikes across Ukraine, and a historic religious site is badly damaged.
3: Kyiv Pechersk Lavra in Ukraine's capital is a monastery with origins in the 11th century. It was on fire overnight, just one location hit in a massive Russian bombardment. Ukrainian Prime Minister Yulia Sivridenko called it a brutal assault on our people and our heritage. Jonathan Savage, Fox News.
1: Russia blames the monastery damage on a U.S.-made Patriot missile used by Ukraine for air defense. Ukraine says no, there's wreckage of a Russian drone. The Supreme Court declines to hear the case of a former Trump campaign aide who wants to sue over surveillance.
4: After Carter Page was spied on for his work as a foreign policy advisor to then-candidate Trump in 2016, the Justice Department's Inspector General found the FBI's warrants to the FISA court asking to spy on Page were filled with errors. They were also criticized for relying on a dossier compiled by ex-British spy Christopher Steele. Page settled with the Justice Department under President Trump for over $1 million, with a DOJ spokesman saying the investigation against Page had been a political sham. Much of this related to the so-called Russia collusion investigation into the president himself. But lower courts said Page waited too long to file his lawsuit against the former FBI director and other federal officials.
1: That's Fox's Jessica Rosenthal. 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
1: The brother and sister owners of the Jet Set nightclub in the Dominican Republic will stand trial for involuntary manslaughter, a judge rules. 236 people died in a roof collapse there last April, and prosecutors say Antonio and Maribel Espiat knew about the building's problems. The Los Angeles Police Department is reviewing the fatal shooting of a woman's pet dog by officers responding to a report of a woman screaming.
8: Marie Marseille, a New York native living in Los Angeles, says she was celebrating the Knicks NBA title win on Saturday night when a neighbor called police about loud voices coming from her apartment. When officers arrived, Marseille explained that she was safe and they told her to secure her golden Saint Berdoodle Jameson. She did, but says the dog slipped outside and walked towards one of the officers, and Marseille says that's when he was shot.
9: I don't understand what happened. I don't understand why he had to get shot. I don't get it. He didn't do anything.
8: Video of the emotional aftermath has been viewed more than 2 million times.
1: Fox's Tanya J. Powers. It was an easier cleanup than usual for crews at the stadium in Dallas after one of the World Cup soccer games yesterday.
10: The FIFA World Cup opener between the Netherlands and Japan in Dallas ending in a 2-2 draw, but it was the Japanese soccer fans who are getting cheered by many on social media for carrying out their tradition of leaving stadiums spotless before they head out. With videos making the rounds on social media of the Samurai Blue supporters staying behind to collect litter after the game, using bags they brought with them to AT&T Stadium. The practice, a core part of Japanese culture, which teaches people to clean up after themselves and leave something the way they found it. Lillian Wu, Fox News.
1: KFC announces a brand refresh with a new logo featuring its famous bucket, a new menu emphasizing new boneless options and sauces that are on the menu now, and India and South Africa in a new drink lineup called Quench. I'm Chris Foster. This is Fox News.
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12: It's time to take a look at those markets again. Over on the Chicago Board of Trade, July corn is up 2 at 414 and 3 quarters. September up 1.5 at 422 and a quarter. December up 3 quarters at 441 and a quarter. July soybeans up 3 at 1116 and a half. September up 2 at 1119 and 3 quarters. November up 1 at 1133. July wheat is up 2 at 586 and a half. December up 1 and 3 quarters at 613 and 3 quarters. Over on the mercantile, June live cattle up 57 at 250.45. August up 165 at 242.82. October up 245 at 236.25. August feeders are up 402 at 361.50. September up 485 at 359.40. July lean hogs are down 42 at 97.02, August down 47 at 95.87, and October down 115 at 80.22. And now taking a look over at the ag weather outlook for the Midwest. Another system moved through this weekend and produced areas of heavy rain, especially in Missouri, where flooding has been an issue for the last few months. It has also brought in some much cooler air. A couple of systems moving through this week and next will keep the shower frequency going while reinforcing the cooler air. The combination should be fairly good for developing corn and soybeans. However, it will make it more difficult to harvest winter wheat. It is currently sunny, lightly breezy, and 76 degrees in Fort Dodge. Keeping an eye on the ag news, markets, and weather so you don't have to. I'm Helena McNamee, KWMT.
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1: I'm Helena McNamee, and it's time for your Connoisseur Media Ag Update. In rural America, a critical tool for communication is currently under threat. 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Speaking on the Senate floor, Nebraska Senator Pete Ricketts said stations were founded to deliver critical weather, market, and emergency information to farmers and ranchers. He said that the mission remains just as important today.
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1: Ricketts said rural broadcasters continue to play a vital role in delivering emergency information, weather updates, market reports, and local news to agricultural communities across the country. Additionally, American Farm Bureau Federation President Zippy Duvall is also calling for the preservation of AM radio in new car construction.
3: There's a troubling trend among automakers who are considering removing AM radio from their new cars. 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Those who work in the open and miles from home, response time is critical. The American Farm Bureau supports the AM Radio in Every Vehicle Act, which would require automakers to maintain AM radio in their vehicles. We encourage you to join us and letting lawmakers know that everyone deserves access to critical information at home and on the go. I'm Zippy Duvall, President of American Farm Bureau Federation.
1: Up next, New World screwworm has made its way over the border from Mexico and has officially been confirmed within the United States. Now that it is in the U.S. cattle herd, we have also seen our first case of New World screwworm in a different mammal, a dog in Mexico. It is not a surprise as New World screwworm is not picky, but it proves that all animal owners need to be cautious about this pest. Dr. Lisa Becton, Associate Director of the Swine Health Information Center, said tracking and monitoring emerging diseases and pests allows for mitigation plans to be made.
4: If we understand what they are, where they're happening, then we can come up with mitigations and reduce the impact to producers. So that's really our focus and our mission. So you're right, with New World screwworm being identified, we were actually monitoring this back in 2024 when we started to see it come into Mexico. So we have resources available, such as a webinar that outlines what this parasite is, what it looks like, where it's at, what USDA is doing. They get into more detail of what this sterile insect technique is. But also we've got other resources like fact sheets. So we have a brand new fact sheet on New World screwworm that outlines specifically for pork producers what this disease is, what it looks like, what producers should do if they suspect a case. So really our goal is to help inform people so they can be aware, alert, and monitor for it as well.
1: Dr. Becton said female New World screwworm flies look for any open wounds on warm-blooded mammals to lay their eggs in.
4: New World screwworm really impacts all mammals. And so when the female lays her egg, she targets any kind of wound. So, you know, as all mammals, they're warm-blooded. And so when the female lays her egg, she doesn't really worry about what species it is. So pigs can be impacted, cattle can be impacted. And so, yes, it's an important disease for all animals because it creates very painful wounds for animals. It reduces production impact and it can spread to other animals. So it's not a good disease to have. And it's something that I know a lot of producers are concerned about, and USDA is really working to eradicate it back from the U.S.
1: The frequent transportation of livestock across the country means that even producers in other states further north need to be vigilant for symptoms of a New World screwworm infection. Dr. Becton said the Swine Health Information Center offers regular disease monitoring out of places like Iowa State University, which provides livestock producers with a detailed tool to track New World screwworm movement.
4: While this is occurring in Texas, you think, okay, how does this affect me as someone in Iowa? Well, it's not just the flies that move, but we have people that move. We have other animals, so whether it's cattle, sheep, hogs, goats. And so it's always important to be aware of what are the diseases in your area. And you can do that, obviously, through USDA's website for screwworm. But for SCHIC, we offer other things such as regular disease monitoring out of Iowa State University. And so that helps people understand things like PERS and PED. And you can even pinpoint it down by state. So again, if you're aware and understand what's happening in your area, then you can make your own herd health decisions. Do you wean pigs into this particular area where a lot of PERS is active, or do you wait and go somewhere else? So it just being informed helps you make better decisions on how to protect your health and protect your operation.
1: Dr. Becton said they also offer monthly reports and summaries that producers can sign up to receive.
4: We do offer a lot of these reports on a once-a-month basis through our SCHIC monthly newsletter. And so that outlines a summary of what is going on each and every month. But then if you want to go do a deeper dive, you can go into the specific reports, and it'll show you different things like what are the diagnostics by age, you know, where in the state is or where in the country is a disease occurring. So there's a lot of deeper dives you can do, but we do provide a summary of here's what's happening this month, here's what you should be concerned about, and why it's important.
1: Again, that was Dr. Lisa Becton, Associate Director of the Swine Health Information Center. Just as a reminder, New World screwworm causes an infestation, not a disease. There is still no risk to the food supply. For more information, you can visit swinehealth.org. 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
7: USFCA review aimed at full implementation, not rollback, according to USDA Undersecretary Lindbergh. You're listening to the American Ag Network. I'm Jesse Allen with News of Agriculture. USDA Undersecretary for Trade and Foreign Agricultural Affairs Luke Lindbergh says the ongoing review of the U.S.-Mexico-Canada agreement is about making sure trading partners live up to commitments already on the books, not horse trading away market access American farmers and ranchers have already won.
8: With respect to the president's comment this week on the U.S.-Mexico-Canada agreement, he's been pretty clear as we've approached this review process. He believes that the U.S. Needs to get the deal that we signed during his first term implemented as it was intended. And we know that there's been some challenges with that. We built this review process in intentionally in the first Trump administration so we would have an opportunity to correct some of these things. I often say that trade agreements are kind of like boats, in that sometimes the best day to own one is on the first day when everybody's excited and they're implementing things and deals are getting done. And over time, they have a tendency to deteriorate as people, you know, things change, the way we produce things change. And so the president built this review period in intentionally. He is very clear, and we all know, and we've discussed it, that this has been, in general, a big win for U.S. agriculture. But there are still some challenges. You know, for example, the one we talk about probably most frequently is the Canadians never really implemented the dairy provisions of the agreement as were intended. And so we're just taking a look and making sure that anything we do builds upon our access and gives us more access. We're not looking to horse trade away any access that exists today.
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7: Well, the Department of Energy on Friday released an updated version of its 45ZCF GREET model, giving biodiesel, renewable diesel, sustainable aviation fuel, and ethanol producers the tool they need to calculate and claim the 45Z clean fuel production credit for the current tax year. The updated model reflects changes to the 45Z clean fuel production credit enacted in July 2025 as part of the One Big Beautiful Bill Act, which took effect at the start of this year. Kurt Kovarik, Vice President of Federal Affairs at Clean Fuels Alliance America, said in a statement, quote, biodiesel, renewable diesel, and SAF producers are grateful that Congress adopted beneficial

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2: Stocks are rallying today on optimism about an agreement to end the Iran war. Brent crude at $82 a barrel, West Texas Intermediate at $80. SpaceX shares are gaining again today, up 6% after its stock launch Friday. The company's released an update saying it raised $85.7 billion in its initial public offering, up from the $75 billion it reported on Monday, if you include underwriting who had additional shares. The Federal Reserve meets tomorrow and Wednesday, the first meeting with its new Fed Chair, Kevin Warsh. News of an agreement between Washington and Tehran has investors betting an interest rate hike this year is less likely. And Fox Corporation, parent of Fox News, revealed today it is buying streaming company Roku. That's your Fox Business Report. I'm Jenny Cosola, invested in you.
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6: 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I'm your host, Jesse Allen. Good to have you with us here for today's program. Well, we saw the release of the June WASDE report last Thursday, and there were minimal changes seen, most numbers coming in close to pre-report estimates, according to that World Agricultural Supply and Demand Estimates report from USDA. The 26-27 U.S. corn outlook virtually unchanged relative to last month. Fractionally higher beginning and ending stocks reflect mostly offsetting trade and domestic use changes, with adjustments to imports, corn used for ethanol, and exports based on data to date. The season average farm price for producers for corn unchanged at $4.40 a bushel. Soybean supply use and price projections were unchanged for this month for the 26-27 marketing year. The U.S. season average soybean price forecast at $11.40 per bushel, while soybean meal and oil prices projected at $310 per short ton and 70 cents per pound, respectively. U.S. wheat outlook for 26-27 projects smaller supplies, and with no other changes to the balance sheet, lower ending stocks as well. And the season average farm price for this marketing year projected 50 cents per bushel lower this month to $6 based on expectations of futures and cash prices for the marketing year. Mary Johnson with AgMarket.net says many traders didn't expect a lot of changes with the June numbers.
7: We didn't expect it to say much. Everything's been, you know, well within expectations and pretty much what we would expect out of the June WASDE report. Very few changes to the U.S. balance sheet. That was really expected. We had some increases in exports to corn. They were offset by a decrease in ethanol. Same story on the bean side. Increase in crush offset by exports being 20 million metric tons lower. So, you know, no real material changes to the ending stocks. In either, no changes to the new crop balance sheet. That's going to come at the end of the month when we see the acres report for planted acres. We continue to see winter wheat production drop. You know, if you want to talk about one U.S. balance sheet that changed, the market's not

0: really reacting to it at this point. I think we know that that crop is going to be tough.
1: Meantime, USDA had a special note in the latest WASD report in their livestock section confirming the discovery of New World screwworm and saying that forecasts in the report reflect cases known and policies implemented at the time of publication. Arlen Suderman, chief commodities economist at Stone X, was surprised that USDA acknowledged that in this month's report.
2: I'm a little bit surprised that they put that comment in there. I don't think they should have put that in there because we don't see the New World screwworm significantly or notably impacting production. Now, what it does impact is imports. When do we open the border with Mexico to allow cattle to come north? That does impact it. But at this point, we have no change in policy nor any guidance on change in policy to indicate it's going to happen anytime soon. So probably generated more curiosity with that statement than they actually provided answers.
1: USDA also made minimal changes to the global and South American production numbers on the latest WASD report, slightly raising Argentina's corn and soybean production this month, along with Brazil's corn production. Well, while still elevated, oil prices have seen some dips well off their high watermark we saw back in April. Patrick DeHaan, the senior petroleum analyst with GasBuddy.com, says there are several things helping oil prices.
3: We do see some oil still flowing through, or I should say around, the Strait of Hormuz. The Saudi pipeline, the East-West pipeline, with a capacity of 7 million barrels a day, has been fully loaded since really late March. Saudi's long-standing contingency plan for keeping oil flowing has been to utilize their backup pipeline, which redirects oil around the strait into the Red Sea port of Yanbu. That is likely keeping downward pressure, or at least some pressure on oil, from rising more significantly.
1: DeHaan noted that oil prices are also being helped by China, which over the past couple of months reduced its import consumption dramatically, falling from 11 million barrels of oil a day before the war to a little over 9 million barrels in April. And DeHaan added that those numbers could drop even more in June. One of the bigger concerns for DeHaan right now is the U.S. Strategic Reserve, which continues to decline roughly 8 to 10 million barrels weekly.
3: That should be concerning because at the end of these releases, by later this year, potentially late summer, the inventory drawdowns are going to be over and the USSPR will be far less filled. And that is likely going to be somewhat of a concern moving forward because it will put the U.S. In a more vulnerable position if there is another disruption or development like the Strait of Hormuz situation.
1: When it comes to fuel prices, DeHaan noted the West Coast continues to pay some of the highest prices in the nation, with Hawaii, California, and Washington State recording the highest gasoline and diesel prices. With the confirmations of New World screwworm in the southern U.S., officials at Oklahoma State are asking cattle producers to closely look for the pest. Oklahoma State veterinarian Dr. Rod Hall says there is a quarantine on cattle from areas where cases are confirmed.
4: For the animals from Texas and New Mexico are able to move as normal, unless they're from one of the infested zones where the New World screwworm has been confirmed.
1: And he says problems can occur quickly.
4: Those eggs will hatch in about a day, and then as soon as they hatch, the larvae start burrowing into the living tissue and causing the infestation.
1: And Hall says this parasite is not just limited to cattle.
4: People that are used to seeing this describe a really foul odor associated with it. So, you know, anything that looks kind of unusual, we're asking people to report.
1: He says if you suspect a New World screwworm infestation, isolate the animal immediately and do not move other animals off of your property to help lessen the spread of the pest. He also says contact your USDA area veterinarian and your state animal health agency immediately. And finally, Senate Ag Chair John Bozeman claims his work on a bipartisan farm bill is about to bear fruit. He says steep fertilizer and diesel prices plus high labor and interest costs continue to plague farmers, which are all reasons to update farm policy.
5: We have a tremendous opportunity before us to update farm policies and Farm Bill 2.0. I look forward to releasing text very soon. It incorporates many bipartisan measures and, just as importantly, the priorities of farmers.
1: Ranking Member Democrat Amy Klobuchar of Minnesota said recent Farm Bill talks have been positive, but GOP-led SNAP state cost sharing is still a sticking point.
6: I think people made it clear they're concerned about the inequity of the SNAP shifts to the states, with the big error rate states getting off for 2 years, and then the entire Midwest not, and we're hoping.
1: With Klobuchar hoping for farm bill changes once USDA issues final state SNAP error rates at the end of June. With that, we are out of time on this episode of American Ag Today. 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I'm Jesse Allen, wishing you a great rest of your day.
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0: canola, some exciting opportunities headed your way over the next couple of years. You're listening to the American Ag Network. Good afternoon. I'm Susan Littlefield with the News of Agriculture. BASF introduces Invigor Gold L322, the first hybrid released in their breakthrough innovation in canola seed. Bobby Brown is canola marketing manager for BASF Agricultural Solutions.
1: In 2027, that will be the first year which Invigor Gold canola seed will be planted on farms in the state of Montana. We plan to expand Invigor Gold within the United States, but getting that first launch here in Montana right is going to be incredibly important. We at BASF have positioned Invigor Gold in Montana for a couple of key reasons, but first and foremost, we want Invigor Gold to thrive in areas where canola has never thrived before. So Invigor Gold meets all grain and quality standards of canola. But the key difference is that it does very well in these arid environments, warmer, drier environments. And while canola has been planted there historically, if the year is particularly hot or particularly dry, then it might not be able to yield as well. But Invigor Gold does a great job at tolerating those environmental conditions and providing that farmer with yield stability, whether you're having a great year or whether you're having a year on your farm where it might be a little bit warmer or drier.
0: And again, Invigor Gold is going to be first offered in the state of Montana during 2027's growing season, but advancing out into 2028 in a variety of Midwest states. Hear the full interview at AmericanAgNetwork.com. We'll be back with more Ag News after this on the American Ag Network.
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0: A proposal by the Environmental Protection Agency to increase renewable fuel blending requirements through 2027 is drawing strong reaction across the ag sector and boosting expectations for soybean oil demand. The proposal would raise renewable fuel standard volumes and encourage greater use of biomass-based diesel and other renewable fuels. Reuters reported soybean oil futures climbing following the announcement as traders anticipated increase in demand for biofuel producers. The American Soybean Association welcomed the proposal, saying stronger biofuel markets could create additional opportunities for the soybean grower. A proposal revision on the House Farm Bill would limit schools' ability to purchase certain imported foods in generating debate amongst ag groups and school nutrition officials. Supporters say the measure would increase purchases of U.S.-grown products and strengthen domestic ag markets. Critics argue the restrictions could reduce menu flexibility. 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
4: Stocks are up, oil is down. I'm Chris Foster of Fox News. Oil prices fall around 4%. The Dow's up around 700 points as President Trump confirms an agreement to end the military conflict with Iran.
5: We ended up making a deal.
4: The president at the G7 summit in France. Here's Fox's Jared Halpern.
6: Vice President J.D. Vance is expected to travel to Geneva later this week to officially sign a deal that would reopen the Strait of Hormuz and end a U.S. naval blockade of Iran's ports.
7: There are a lot of very important details to figure out that we're actually going to sit
5: to the table and discuss together and figure out a path forward on these details.
6: The vice president on CNBC's Squawk Box says Iran has committed to destroy and dispose of their stockpile of highly enriched uranium. How that is done is among the details to be worked out during a 60-day negotiation period.
4: Iran also wants sanctions relief. The president on Truth Social announces what he calls the most spectacular Trump rally of them all, a tribute to America, July 4th at the Lincoln Memorial and Washington Monument. He's promising musical entertainment, including his playlist, military flyovers, and the largest fireworks show in history, he says. The British Parliament will consider a ban on social media for kids under 16 and to figure out how it'll be enforced.
7: The UK's Prime Minister Keir Starmer says he hopes the ban will be in place by next spring. Under 16s will be forbidden from opening accounts on popular platforms like TikTok, Instagram and YouTube. Starmer thinks this law will be popular with parents.
8: They will welcome a government that stands by them, that supports them to do the best for their children, and that fights for their happiness and safety.
7: He also wants to block live streaming and is looking at potential overnight curfews.
4: Fox's Jonathan Savage in London. A federal immigration agent was struck by a vehicle today while attempting to apprehend someone in New Jersey. Stafford Township police say the agent fired his gun, possibly striking the suspect's vehicle as it left the scene. America's listening to Fox News.
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4: 72 more Ebola cases and 32 deaths are reported in the Democratic Republic of Congo, the most new infections in one day since the start of this current outbreak.
12: The number of cases is believed to be much higher since the Ebola outbreak was confirmed May 15th, weeks after it is suspected to have begun. This could turn out to be the worst flare-up of Ebola in history. Congo's Ministry of Health said the numbers showed the outbreak is spreading rapidly. It also reflects more active surveillance. Officials said the contact tracing coverage rate is 56%. A sharp drop from last week. Authorities are scrambling to find people who may have been exposed. CJ Papa, Fox News.
4: Fox Corporation is buying the TV streaming hardware company Roku.
13: It's a deal worth around $22 billion, including debt. Fox Chief Executive Lachlan Murdoch says it will bring together the most valuable live content portfolio in video consumption with the preeminent streaming platform. More than 100 million global households stream with Roku. The deal will require approval from regulators. Fox says the acquisition will make it the third largest player in U.S. television by share of viewing, with an attractive mix of Fox's sports, news, and entertainment, along with streaming services Tubi and the Roku channel. Fox Corporation is parent company of Fox News. Ginny Cosella, Fox News.
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4: Fox business correspondent Jeff Locke. I'm Chris Foster. 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
16: It's time to take a look at those markets again over on the Chicago Board of Trade. July corn is up 2 3/4 at 4.15 1/2. September up 2 at 4.22 3/4. December up 1 3/4 at 4.42. July soybeans are up 4 1/4 at 11.18. September up 2 1/2 at 11.20 1/4. November up 1 1/2 at 11.33 1/2. July wheat is up 5 at 5.89 1/2. December is up 4 3/4 at 6.16 3/4. Now over on the mercantile, June live cattle is up 75 at 250.62. August up 207 at 243.25. October up $3 at 236.80. August feeders are up 412 at 361.55. September up 497 at 359.52. July lean hogs are down 87 at 96.57. August down 57 at 95.77. October down 115 at 80.22. And now taking a look over at the ag weather outlook for the Midwest. Another system moved through this weekend and produced areas of heavy rain, especially in Missouri, where flooding has been an issue for the last few months. It also has brought in some much cooler air. A couple of systems moving through this week and next will keep the shower frequency going while reinforcing the cold air, cooler air. The combination should be fairly good for developing corn and soybeans, but will make it more difficult to harvest winter wheat. It is currently sunny, lightly breezy, and 78 degrees in Fort Dodge. Keeping an eye on the ag news, markets, and weather so you don't have to. I'm Helena McNamee, KWMT.
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1: Done deal. I'm Chris Foster, Fox News. President Trump at the G7 summit in the French Alps says an agreement is signed ending the military conflict with Iran and reopening the Strait of Hormuz to shipping traffic fully by Friday.
2: I think a lot of great things are going to happen in the Middle East right now. And very importantly, the oil is plummeting down and the stock market is shooting up like a rocket.
1: The Dow's up about 600 points. Oil prices are down nearly 4%. The president says the text of the deal will be released sometime after an official signing Friday in Switzerland. Fox Peter Ducey in Geneva reports there are still issues to work out during a 60-day extension of a ceasefire.
3: The Iranians are claiming that they are going to get paid up front. The Americans say that's not true. President Trump also just said here in Europe that this agreement does not include sanctions relief. So, what's in it for Iran? The vice president has revealed the parties are moving forward with a multi-billion dollar fund to help rebuild Iran.
1: And Iran has insisted that Israel stop fighting in Lebanon. Israel says it's not part of a U.S.-Iran deal. California Governor Gavin Newsom says President Trump has the Justice Department investigating him and his wife.
4: One by one, anyone who has challenged Donald Trump has ended up on his hit list. And today, I proudly join that list.
1: Sources tell Fox the investigation started last year related to whistleblower complaints about Newsom's wife Jennifer's finances. There are emergency flood rescues in Texas.
5: Quick rising water led to stranded cars and damage to roadways, as well as an interstate highway in Waco. State police had to resort to opening secondary access roads to help stall drivers off flooded roads. In the meantime, National Hurricane Center forecasters continue to watch a disturbance along the Texas Gulf Coast for development. Flood watches have been issued for cities in central and south Texas.
1: It's Fox's Kunal Scott. 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
1: A record-breaking daredevil who performed at the 2012 Super Bowl, Madonna, is one of two people killed during a tandem jump from a canyon in Utah.
9: An investigation is underway near Moab, Utah, where two men were killed while base jumping at Mineral Bottom. It's an activity where people attempt to parachute from high-altitude fixed objects such as mountain cliffs or tall buildings. One of the two victims is identified as Andrew Lewis, who operated a base jumping business at the site. He's also a known stunt performer. The incident highlights the danger of base jumping, and the Grand County Sheriff's Office has not said they suspect any foul play.
1: Fox's Evan Brown. A group of Democratic senators and one Republican and two Democratic House committees have sent letters to the National Science Foundation asking it to reverse course on its plan to dismantle an ocean monitoring network. The Ocean Observatory's initiative, established by Congress, is a network of more than 900 ocean sensors built at a cost of $386 million. It was supposed to run for another 15 to 20 years, that project. The Supreme Court turns away a free speech case involving a high school anti-abortion group.
10: The Supreme Court declining to hear a former high school student's free speech challenge to an Indiana public school district policy, which banned her anti-abortion group's political flyers from school walls. The parents of the girl, who was a minor at the time, suing the Noblesville School District and school administrators in 2021 for alleged violation of the constitutional right to free speech, The legal fight progressed through several courts before concluding recently in favor of the defendants, who the federal district court and appellate court concluded did not violate First Amendment protections because the district's rule on what could be posted on school walls was content neutral. Lillian Wu, Fox News.
1: The state of Florida is suing TikTok, accusing it of violating state law by letting kids under 14 sign up for accounts and kids 15 and 16 signing up without parental permission. I'm Chris Fox, Fox News.
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14: It's time to take a look at the closing markets for Monday, June 15th. Following the Sunday news that the U.S. and Iran had agreed to a deal to end the almost four-month war within the Middle East, energy markets understandably moved sharply lower, with West Texas crude prices seemingly on a path to test prices not seen since the earliest days of the conflict in March. The initial spillover influence on row crop futures was also predictably bearish. However, bargain hunters eventually stepped in with corn, soybeans, and wheat rallying well above early lows. All three markets are benefiting from long-term technical support, and traders at this point are perhaps satisfied that the sell-off over the last 30 days is adequate in reflecting fewer supply and overall risk concerns recently within the markets. Over on the Chicago Board of Trade, July corn closed up 2 3/4 at 4.15 1/2, September up 2 at 4.22 3/4, December up 1 1/2 at 4.41 3/4, July soybeans up 5 3/4 at 11.19 1/4, September up 4 at 11.21 3/4, November up 2 3/4 at 11.34 3/4, July wheat up 5 1/4 at 5.89 3/4, and December up 4 3/4 at 6.16 3/4. And now taking a look over at the livestock side of things, with the help of supportive box beef prices, the live cattle contracts are trading higher to start the week. At this point, traders remain focused on the support stemming from strong consumer demand, but there is a possibility that the contracts could soften later this week if not enough fundamental support arises. New show lists appear to be mixed, higher in Kansas, Nebraska, and Colorado, but lower in Texas. Do note that later this week, the markets will be closed on Friday, June 19th for the Juneteenth holiday, so the monthly cattle on feed report will be released on Thursday, June 18th. On that mercantile, June live cattle closed up 75 at 250.62, August up 207 at 243.25, October up $3 at 236.80. With the support of the live cattle futures higher trend, the feeder cattle contracts were also able to rally throughout Monday, pushing anywhere from $3 to $5 higher. This week is going to be a heavy hitter for the feeder cattle markets, as Superior's Corn Belt Classic is set to happen on June 16th through the 17th, and this will be the first real test of the summer for feeder cattle sales. With right over 73,000 head set to sell, the market will have a strong test of what feeder cattle demand is for the upcoming summer sales. August feeders closed up 412 at 361.55, September up 497 at 359.52. Meanwhile, the lean hog complex spent the day trading mostly lower as the market desperately longs for continued support. Midday pork cutout values were a tick higher, but traders are leery of being too supportive when demand has been a mixed bag in recent weeks. July-lean hogs closed down 87 at 96.57, August down 57 at 95.77, and October down 115 at 80.22. This was a look at the closing markets for Monday, June 15th. And with KWMT, I'm Helena Mack.
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15: Here's the AM 540 KWMT weatherology forecast. Sunshine mixed with clouds at times this afternoon, with daytime highs approaching 79. Westerly winds 10 to 15 miles per hour. Slight chance of thunderstorms tonight, lows level off around 55, partly cloudy skies. Sunshine expected tomorrow, daytime highs approaching 77. From the Weatherology Weather Center, I'm meteorologist Jennifer Vuchitsky. Currently 76.
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0: Nelson on the road again. 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And I'm filling in just a bit for Dale Eicher. He had something come up today he had to take care of, so I'm going to keep the music rolling for you here on a Monday afternoon. And I wanted to mention that I saw Luke Nelson, Willie Nelson's son, on the Grand Ole Opry last night. And I'm going to say he's in his early 40s. And, of course, his music is a little more modern than his dad. But, wow, what a guitar player. And he sounds very much like his papa. Go figure. How does that happen? AM 540 KWMT. After the break, Hound Dog from Elvis.
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was all over several charts when he was in his prime. That's Hound Dog, True Country, AM 540, KWMT. Paul Jackson filling in for Tim Dale Eicher today, and so I'll be here until 10 o'clock tonight, but we'll make it. We'll make it just fine. 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

0: 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We'll get you a Weather Eye Weather Center forecast during this break and then be back with music from Conway Twitty.
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2: Here's the AM 540 KWMT weatherology forecast. Partly cloudy skies this afternoon, with daytime highs approaching 79. Westerly winds 10 to 15 miles per hour. Slight chance for storms tonight, 55. Bright sunshine tomorrow, highs around 77. High temperatures reach up to 84 Wednesday, with thunderstorms likely. 76, a blend of clouds and sun Thursday. From the Weatherology Weather Center, I'm staff meteorologist Laura Lockwood. Right now, it's 77 degrees.
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People like Conway Twitty, Somebody's Needin' Somebody, True Country, AM 540 KWMT. That's how you know this is Laurie White.

0: Larry White, True Country, AM 540 KWMT. After the break, Alan Jackson is coming up with Living on Love. And if you're a big, big, big Alan Jackson fan, you probably already know that he's going to have his farewell concert at the end of the month here in Nashville. So if you want to travel to Nashville and take that in, get online and get yourself some tickets. If they're still available, of course, he has an ailment that affects his mobility. He's not in danger of leaving us, but he is going to leave the stage, stop touring. Alan Jackson, what a talent. Coming up next.
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True Country, AM 540 KWMT. Paul Jackson with you on a Monday afternoon, just filling in for Dale. He's going to be back tomorrow. I hope to have a conversation with Dale later in the show today so he can give us an update on the Hampton Bluegrass and Country Music Festival that he emceed over the weekend, and his bluegrass doctors were there playing as well. Right now, Billy Dean, if there hadn't been on KWMT.

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Shania Twain, No One Needs to Know. AM 540 KWMT, Paul Jackson right along with you in place of Tim Dalleiker. He is out for today, but back in tomorrow. We hope to talk to him later. Here comes Buck Owens with more music. Open up your heart.

0: 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Paul Jackson here, pinch hitting for Dale Eicher. And I do have a reminder that the 2026 Badger Fireman's Ball fundraiser is coming up on June 20th, 4:30 until 11 at the Badger Fire Station. 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

Five decades of only the best in classic country music. Toby Keith there, My List, and Earl Thomas Conley. Before that, I Can't Win for Losing You. And right now, Kick a Little, Little Texas.

0: Yeah, there's no problem. Kick a little on a Monday afternoon. Paul Jackson in for Dale Eicher. Out for today only, back in tomorrow. Still hope to get a phone chat with him to see how the Hampton Bluegrass and Country Music Festival went over the weekend. He was the MC. Me, I'd still be all out of energy because of all the activity that he was involved in. But Dale is like the Energizer Bunny. He just keeps going and going and going and going. We're going to go to Alabama after you hear this and a WeatherEye Weather Center forecast.
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2: Here's the AM 540 KWMT weatherology forecast. Partly cloudy skies this afternoon, with daytime highs approaching 79. Westerly winds 10 to 15 miles per hour. Slight chance for storms tonight, 55. Bright sunshine tomorrow, highs around 77. High temperatures reach up to 84 Wednesday, with thunderstorms likely. 76, a blend of clouds and sun Thursday. From the Weatherology Weather Center, I'm staff meteorologist Laura Lockwood. Right now, it's 79 degrees.
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0: little double play action on a Monday afternoon. That was George Strait, Love Without End, Amen. And before that, Alabama. When I say double play, it makes me think of the College World Series that's going on right now in Omaha, Nebraska. And I'm really not following it at all. I've been rooting for Alabama, and I think they're playing this afternoon. One of the pitchers is related to one of my daughter-in-laws, so that's my connection with the College World Series this year. Bring it on home to me, Mickey Gelly, coming up from AM 540 KWMT. And
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1: When the storm clouds build in central Iowa, we'll keep you informed with the Severe Weather Advisor on KWMT. 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

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And here comes Barbara Mandrell.

So there you have legendary Tammy Wynette's 1969 prescription on the ways to love a man. That was the only single by the album with the same name, but it did reach the top of the country charts and also was on top of that like chart in Canada. 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

Love Me, John Michael Montgomery with John Paul Jackson on a Monday afternoon. I'm filling in for Tim Dale Eicher, and it's looking now like we won't be hearing from him on the program. He'll catch up with you tomorrow on what happened at the Hampton Bluegrass and Country Music Festival, but I'm sure it was a great time had by all. Dale Eicher back in tomorrow afternoon is what's on the schedule. Here comes Okie from Muskogee. 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

0: 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AM 540 KWMT, Oki from Muskogee, Merle Haggard, and you better mind your own business. Hank Williams Jr. coming up after the break.
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Clay Walker, This Woman and This Man, True Country, AM 540, KWMT. Hank Jr. before that, and now we bring on Tracy Byrd with Hold in Heaven.

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9: Here's the AM 540 KWMT weatherology forecast. Slight chance for storms tonight. Otherwise, partly cloudy skies. Lows dip down to about 55. Westerly winds 8 to 15 miles per hour. Daytime highs approaching 77 tomorrow. Ample sunshine expected. Overcast skies tomorrow night. Chance for storms. Lows dip down to about 59. From the Weatherology Weather Center, I'm staff meteorologist Laura Lockwood. Right now, it's 77 degrees.
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0: double play action during the 4 o'clock hour. AM 540 KWMT, We Dance from Brad Paisley and Steve Warner. Before that, I Got Dreams. Keep dreaming of some great music, because I've got it for you here. Coming up next, Dave Dudley.
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10: He said, pardon me for being so bold. You got a cigarette that's already rolled, and I gave him one.

0: good time. Smoking that pool room hung like fog. When he talked, he sounded like a growling dog. He said, "Do you care for a dollar on the 5 and 9? Now the man was ugly and his eyes were mean. His clothes are dirty but his hands are clean. He held that stick like the mother holds the hand of a child. Well, I've been known to hustle a few. The waitress said, "Is he playing you?" And I said, "Yeah, bring me brandy, water by." Little Red Parker, he was way in the back, taking quarters and handling racks. And I told him, "Red, come up here." Gloom up tight. That brandy had me feeling warm. I tipped that waitress and I checked her form. I said, "Honey, you're like a winner." And she just smiled. I played like a man with a broken wrist. I won 2 and he won 6. And I had him set up, so I said, "Let's play the 5. By this time a crowd had gathered round just to see this fish and watch him drown. I told that waitress, "More brandy, water by." Then he went out and got a custom cue and he said, "No offense to you, but I don't play off the wall with nobody but friends." It had gold initials, a leather grip, pearl and silver inlaid tip. He smiled at me and said, "Why don't we play it for 10? Well, I've never seen a man that walked who made those balls and table talk. They're speaking English. He sure didn't need my help. He broke the balls and kept that string for $187 and a ring. Till I gave up and said, "Friend, you have to play by yourself." Well, he sacked it up, he walked outside. I strolled out just to watch him ride. There's a blonde that Cadillac built like the rest of that car. The boys in the pool room, they had him a laugh. I hung it up, just let it pass. Didn't have a thing but my elbows to put on that bar. The waitress smiles at water by. I took the chair, didn't thank her twice. And sipping and sipping, suddenly had me a thought. Unlucky gambler and lucky in love. Guess you know what I was thinking of. I said, "Waitress, honey, what time do you get off?"
1: 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Dave Dudley with the Pool Shark. Now Janie Freaky, "Your Heart's Not In It." Paul Jackson on a marathon afternoon / evening for KWMT. As Dale Eicher is out today, he'll be back with you tomorrow.

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1: One of the legends of classic country music, Jim Reeves, Partners, and Janie Fricke, Your Heart's Not In It. Before that, Sitting on Go, here comes Brian White, True Country, AM 540, KWMT.

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0: And now from the KWMT Farm Room, it's your nationally recognized, multi-award-winning farm broadcaster, Helena McNamee.
1: It's time to take a look at the closing markets for Monday, June 15th. Following the Sunday news that the U.S. and Iran had agreed to a deal to end the almost four-month war within the Middle East, energy markets understandably moved sharply lower, with West Texas crude prices seemingly on a path to test prices not seen since the earliest days of the conflict in March. The initial spillover influence on row crop futures was also predictably bearish. However, bargain hunters eventually stepped in with corn, soybeans, and wheat rallying well above early lows. All three markets are benefiting from long-term technical support, and traders at this point are perhaps satisfied that the sell-off over the last 30 days is adequate in reflecting fewer supply and overall risk concerns recently within the markets. Over on the Chicago Board of Trade, July corn closed up 2 3/4 at 415.5. September up 2 at 422 3/4. December up 1.5 at 441 3/4. July soybeans up 5 3/4 at 1119 1/4. September up 4 at 1121 3/4. November up 2 3/4 at 1134 3/4. July wheat up 5 1/4 at 589 3/4. And December up 4 3/4 at 616 3/4. And now taking a look over at the livestock side of things, with the help of supportive box beef prices, the live cattle contracts are trading higher to start the week. At this point, traders remain focused on the support stemming from strong consumer demand, but there is a possibility that the contracts could soften later this week if not enough fundamental support arises. New show lists appear to be mixed, higher in Kansas, Nebraska, and Colorado, but lower in Texas. Do note that later this week, the markets will be closed on Friday, June 19th for the Juneteenth holiday, so the monthly cattle on feed report will be released on Thursday, June 18th. On that mercantile, June live cattle closed up 75 at 250.62, August up 207 at 243.25, October up $3 at 236.80. With the support of the live cattle futures higher trend, the feeder cattle contracts were also able to rally throughout Monday, pushing anywhere from $3 to $5 higher. This week is going to be a heavy hitter for the feeder cattle markets, as Superior's Corn Belt Classic is set to happen on June 16th through the 17th, and this will be the first real test of the summer for feeder cattle sales. With right over 73,000 head set to sell, the market will have a strong test of what feeder cattle demand is for the upcoming summer sales. August feeders closed up 412 at 361.55, September up 497 at 359.52. Meanwhile, the lean hog complex spent the day trading mostly lower as the market desperately longs for continued support. Midday pork cutout values were a tick higher, but traders are leery of being too supportive when demand has been a mixed bag in recent weeks. July lean hogs closed down 87 at 96.57, August down 57 at 95.77, and October down 115 at 80.22. This was a look at the closing markets for Monday, June 15th, and with KWMT, I'm Helena.
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3: The deal in place. I'm Lisa Lacera, Fox News. President Trump says the agreement with Iran is ready to go, with a formal signing set for Friday in Switzerland. The core of the deal, the reopening of the Strait of Hormuz, a key waterway for oil.
4: The strait is already partially opened. As you know, they're doing a little hunting for a couple of mines that they've already found. But it's essentially, ships are starting to go out. Now, on Friday, it'll be completely open.
3: Senate Democratic leader Chuck Schumer says details must be revealed.
5: The American people need to know exactly what's in the deal. Trump must brief Congress and the public on the details of his understanding with Iran immediately, and end this war once and for all.
3: The White House has said no money has changed hands, and there hasn't been any loosening of sanctions to get Tehran to sign off on the agreement. A B-52 bomber crashed shortly after takeoff this morning at Edwards Air Force Base in Southern California. No immediate information on any injuries. Video from the scene shows a plume of smoke rising from the Mojave Desert. California Democratic Governor Gavin Newsom says the Justice Department is investigating him and his wife, claiming he's being targeted as he considers running for president in 2028.
6: Sources familiar tell Fox News that the investigation has actually been ongoing since 2025 and that the probe is based on whistleblower complaints related to Newsom and his wife's personal finances.
3: Fox's Kevin Korg. Jennifer Newsom issued a statement writing in part, "There are clearly no boundaries to what Donald Trump will do to get his way or to challenge those who get in his way." The Justice Department has not yet commented. Wall Street solid gains for stocks and oil prices were lower as the U.S. and Iran a tentative deal. The Dow gained 468 to close at a new record high. 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
3: Supreme Court has declined to hear the case of a former Trump campaign aide who wants to sue former FBI Director James Comey and others.
11: After Carter Page was spied on for his work as a foreign policy advisor to then-candidate Trump in 2016, the Justice Department's Inspector General found the FBI's warrants to the FISA court asking to spy on Page were filled with errors. They were also criticized for relying on a dossier compiled by ex-British spy Christopher Steele. Page settled with the Justice Department under President Trump for over $1 million, with a DOJ spokesman saying the investigation against Page had been a political sham. Much of this related to the so-called Russia collusion investigation into the president himself. But lower courts said Page waited too long to file his lawsuit against the former FBI director and other federal officials. Jessica Rosenthal, Fox News.
3: A new survey finds many people say the United States is no longer the land of opportunity for immigrants.
12: 8 in 10 Asian American and Pacific Islander adults living in this country say they value the American dream. But the survey from the AP Nork Center for Public Affairs Research shows less than half are proud or excited about the upcoming 250th anniversary of the United States. About half of AAPI adults surveyed said they or someone they know have been detained or deported within the last year. They also said they've started carrying proof of immigration status or U.S. citizenship, adding their travel plans have been abandoned or they've significantly changed their routines because of immigration status. CJ Papa, Fox News.
3: Tyra Banks has filed a lawsuit against Netflix and the directors of Reality Check, Inside America's Next Top Model, claiming defamation. She says they edited her interviews to create a false narrative, and the editing suggests she allowed a contestant to be assaulted and used it for ratings. Banks is seeking damages and an injunction against using her image. I'm Lee Silvestre. This is Fox News.
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17: Here's the AM 540 KWMT weatherology forecast. Slight chance for storms tonight. Otherwise, partly cloudy skies. Lows dip down to about 55. Westerly winds 8 to 15 miles per hour. Daytime highs approaching 77 tomorrow. Ample sunshine expected. Overcast skies tomorrow night. Chance for storms. Lows dip down to about 59. From the Weatherology Weather Center, I'm staff meteorologist Laura Lockwood. Currently 79.
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strong enough to bend. Tanya Tucker, AM 540 KWMT. So the whistle has blown for some of you here at 5 o'clock. If you're a farmer, that doesn't apply. You're working until the work is done. I know exactly how that goes. But I'll keep the music going in place of Dale Eicher today. Paul Jackson with you. Dale will be back tomorrow. And here is Michael Peterson.

it's been recorded a number of times, but that was the original 1949 version of One Has My Name, The Other Has My Heart. True Country, AM 540, KWMT. Here comes The Long Hard Road with the subtitle The Sharecropper's Dream from Nitty Gritty Dirt Band.

0: The Rodney Crowell song, The Long Hard Road, Sharecropper's Dream, as recorded by the Nitty Gritty Dirt Band, and it became their first number one single in 1984 from Plain Dirt Fashion. That was the name of the album. Paul Jackson here on a Monday afternoon for Dale Eicher, and I want to remind you about a benefit pool tournament for Linda Lenners coming up this Saturday at the Gallo Glass Pub in Emmitsburg. Sign up at 4. Tournament starts at 5. $20 to sign up, and all the proceeds will go toward the liver transplant that Linda needs. So chalk up the pool cue and be a part. Saturday at the Gallo Glass Pub in Emmitsburg starts at 5.
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7: Here's the AM 540 KWMT weatherology forecast. Slight chance for storms tonight. Otherwise, partly cloudy skies. Lows dip down to about 55. Westerly winds 8 to 15 miles per hour. Daytime highs approaching 77 tomorrow. Ample sunshine expected. Overcast skies tomorrow night. Chance for storms. Lows dip down to about 59. From the Weatherology Weather Center, I'm staff meteorologist Laura Lockwood. Currently 79.
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0: decades of only the best classic country music from KWMT. Randy Houser, Boots On, taking it on home for a Monday afternoon. Dale Eicher will be back in tomorrow. Paul Jackson filling in for him.
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1: Well, I know it said you've had time to think about it. 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You're not

Easy does it. Drive safely out there on your way home for a Monday. That's Little Red Rodeo from Colin Ray. And now Bless the Broken Road, Rascal Flatts.

0: Dolly Parton has those Tennessee homesick blues. And here we are in the 6 o'clock hour, True Country, KWMT, one of my favorites of all time. Big Bad John, Jimmy Dean.
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2: Every morning at the mine, you could see him arrive. 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

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He didn't say much, he kind of quiet and shy. And if you spoke at all, you just said hi to Big John. Somebody said he came from New Orleans, where he got in a fight over a Cajun queen, and a crashing blow from a huge right hand sent a Louisiana fella to the promised land.

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Grabbed a sagging timber and gave out with a groan, and like a giant oak tree

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Now there's only one left down there to save Big John. With Jackson Timbers, they started back down. 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

0: Wow, talk about some legendary classics back to back. Willie Nelson, Blue Eyes Crying in the Rain, and Jimmy Dean before that with Big Bad John, AM 540 KWMT. Not big, not bad, well, maybe big. Paul Jackson finishing things out for Tim Dale Eicher. He'll be back with you tomorrow, and I'm sure he'll give you an update on the Hampton Bluegrass and the Country Music Festival that he emceed over the weekend and that his Bluegrass Doctors also played at in concert. Stand by for Neil McCoy.
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8: A banner day on Wall Street with the major averages kicking off the shortened trading week in rally mode, with the Dow notching its 16th record close of the year as oil prices fell on U.S.-Iran deal hopes. Tumbling oil prices are easing inflation concerns, with West Texas Intermediate crude settling near $81 a barrel, the lowest level since early March. Tech was the best performing sector, lifting the tech-heavy NASDAQ, with chipmakers leading the charge while energy lagged. Airline stocks took off as oil prices tumbled and shares of cruise operators also spiked. The Dow up

0: 469 points. The Nasdaq higher by 795. S&P 500 up 123. Shares of SpaceX surged over 19%, putting Elon Musk's rocket company within reach of Amazon's market capitalization. That's your Fox Business Report. I'm Hilary Barsky, invested in you.
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Neil McCoy with Wink, True Country, AM 540, KWMT. Wink, wink, I'll keep bringing the great classic country music to you here on a Monday evening. Lori Morgan with Something in Red, and that will be followed by Martina McBride.

0: 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Don't rock that jukebox. Alan Jackson will have the music next.
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2: Here's the AM 540 KWMT weatherology forecast. Slight chance for storms tonight. Otherwise, partly cloudy skies. Lows dip down to about 55. Westerly winds 8 to 15 miles per hour. Daytime highs approaching 77 tomorrow. Ample sunshine expected. Overcast skies tomorrow night. Chance for storms. Lows dip down to about 59. From the Weatherology Weather Center, I'm staff meteorologist Laura Lockwood. Currently 77.
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legendary Conway Twitty, Desperado Love, with Alan Jackson before that, and now Hillbilly Fever, Little Jimmy Dickens, Paul Jackson in for Dale Eicher. Have no fear, Dale will be here tomorrow.

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